0: find out what happened.
1: Miss Jones, please calm down.
0: Okay? Calm down?
1: Miss Jones, I have a suspicion I know where you're going. There are sections of the building that are ready to collapse and areas we have not been able to enter yet. Now, I strongly recommend, Miss Jones, hello? Are you there? Miss Jones? Hello?
0: I'm here.
1: Okay, I was saying.
0: I'm sorry, now. I have to go. I can't believe this. It's gone. Destroyed. Oh, Finian's antiques, books, coffees, etc., especially, etc. Dad, I don't think I can ever forgive you for what you did. But you didn't deserve this. So this is the shop you told me about. Oh, there's still smoke. Oh, Dad. I don't know what you created here, but I can tell this place was you. Oh, what's this? No eating, drinking, or small thinking past this point. Sounds like something you would say. I wonder what's behind. Dad! What did you create here? Huh. A rolling ladder with a steam engine? What? That's unusual. And here we are. Oh. A door of mystery with a passcode. So much like Dad. I wonder where this leads. There are areas we have not been able to enter yet. That sergeant had no idea if Dad wanted you to be in here. I wonder. L-E-X-I.
2: Invalid entry.
0: Oh. Well then. Ooh, Dad's birthday.
2: Invalid entry. In fact, it was not only invalid, it was positively pitiful. Yes, a wretchedly poor excuse for a passcode. Really now?
0: A door with an attitude.
2: An imposter with an attitude.
0: I am not an imposter.
2: I must remind you, this is your third attempt. Warning, if you enter the incorrect passcode, which you seem to be doing quite consistently, the floor will consequently open up and you will be dropped into a giant book, which will consequently close. Like a book sandwich. And you will become a cautionary bookmark for all imposters to come.
0: I am not... Oh, never mind. I'm arguing with a door.
2: And the door is winning, I might add.
0: I'll deal with you later. Ugh, right now, I have to...
3: Oh, these books... He loved his books. There must be thousands. Burned, destroyed, waterlogged. God, we haven't talked for a while. And this is why. Because nothing in life makes sense. I don't understand. If you're really a good God, really in charge of the whole world? Why did you wreck mine?
0: Oh, that's strange. How did this survive the fire? Hungering and Thirsting by Agnes Gibburn. Hmm. Oh, Hold on. Is this what I think it is?
3: Yes! The throne! Oh, the throne Dad made for me when I was a little girl. For our pretend castle. Oh, and he would read to me. Sir Malcolm and the missing prince. And we would act out all the parts. Oh. And I remember I was the queen, looking outside and seeing that rainbow light up the sky. This is my beautiful kingdom. And look up, my subjects. God is smiling on us.
0: There's no more make-believe. The castle is gone. The kingdom destroyed. All that's left is ashes and gray sky. Dad always had a book for me. But I don't remember this one. One last book to share, huh, Dad? Chapter 1.

0: my face. Why can't people clean up after themselves? What is this? It says, blessed are they which do hunger and thirst. Hunger and thirst? Blessed? What is this?
1: Whoa! Hey, Kitty, look out!
0: What? Oh! Ugh. Ugh.
2: You're okay there, Kitty.
0: Good enough, Dick. You need to be more careful.
2: Sorry about that. Sometimes this old cart has a mind of its own. Of course, you were standing in the middle of the street.
0: Well, I was just reading this paper.
2: Paper? Where'd you get it?
0: My face.
2: Your face?
0: Yeah, the wind blew it right in my face.
2: Maybe someone's trying to send you a message.
0: Strange sort of message that is. Look.
2: Blessed are they which do hunger and thirst. Yeah, you're right, this is a strange message.
0: Do you know what it means?
2: Well, if I remember right, it's something from the Bible.
0: The Bible? The book that they read in church?
2: All right, that's it.
0: Wait, you said if you remember. You've been to church before, Dick?
2: I have. I went to Sunday school once, and as I recall, they mentioned them words. They called it a verse.
0: They did?
2: Yeah, and this ain't the whole thing. There's more to it.
0: More? Oh, tell me, do tell!
2: Well, let's see. Blessed is them what hungers and thirsts. Blessed is them what hungers and thirsts and, thirsts.
0: Come on! What's the rest?
2: I'm sorry, Kitty. It's past me now. I can't remember. Guess I never rightly took it in.
0: Oh, I want to know. I mean, well, I get what hungry and thirsting is, but blessed? What's that?
2: Well, it means happy.
0: Happy? When you're hungry and thirsty? How can you be happy when you're hungry and thirsty?
2: I don't know nothing about it, Kitty. You best ask someone else.
0: I've no one to ask. Mum don't like being bothered, and anyone else would laugh.
2: You could always go to the church.
0: Would you take me? Maybe they'll let you in again.
2: No. I'm done with all that. I don't have time for such things no more. Besides, the only way I know how to be happy is by making money. Speaking of which, I need to meet with Mr. Mason, my supplier. Load up my cart and get to Market Street.
0: But Dick!
2: Sorry, Kitty. I'll see you later.
0: Blessed.

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4: Later that morning, Dick was just finishing loading up his cart with goods for Mr. Mason's.
5: Let's see. Okay. Leather pouches, jewelry, hats, fresh produce, crisp apples. I think that's it.
6: All set, Dick.
5: Yes, sir, Mr. Mason. I'm loaded for bear.
6: So I see. If it was anybody else, I'd say you've got too much. But you always manage to sell everything.
5: I do my best, sir.
6: You do more than that. You still planning to open your own business?
5: Oh, yes, sir. I've been saving like a miser. Almost got enough to do it.
6: I've been thinking. I want to help you out. How would you like to partner up with me?
5: Really?
6: Sure. I'm getting on in years. I need to bring in fresh blood.
5: But why me?
6: You're a good salesman, and you've got a great head for business. Tell you what, you take your savings and invest them here, and I'll make you junior partner. This way, you won't have to start from scratch. I'll retire in a few years, and you can take over the whole shebang. It's good for you, and it'll help me out too. What do you say?
5: I say it sounds great. You won't mind if I take the day to think about it?
6: The day?
5: Not for me. I'm all in. But I do want to run it by me mum.
6: Well, there are other parties that are interested in the business. Maybe I'll...
5: No, wait. I'll be in right after work.
6: That a boy. I knew you'd make the right decision. Once I have your investment, we'll strike hands properly. Tommy Smith will be one sore loser once he finds I've given the partnership to you.
5: What luck. I'm sure Mum will agree. I'll have the money for you as soon as I get back.
6: Good decision, Dick. I'll be waiting.
5: Yes, sir. Thank you.
6: Partner.
5: Right, partner. Well, I best be getting on me rounds. Daylight's burning. Hello. What's that? Someone crying. Coming from back here. Well now, and who might you be?
7: Maggie.
5: And why the tears, eh? Are you lost? Did someone hurt you?
7: No. I'm so hungry.
5: Oh, that's it, is it? Well, shh. Don't cry, Maggie. Here, have an apple. It's nice and fresh.
7: But I don't have any money.
5: No worries. It's on me. I can do that because I'm a partner.
7: Thank you.
5: Oh, don't mention it. Now, where do you live? We best be getting you home. Oi! Especially before it starts raining. Woohoo! Look at them clouds. Come on, Maggie. We don't want to get drenched. Maggie? Where'd she go? Ah, looks like that's all the selling for today. Time to go. Poor little

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3: Meanwhile, Kitty had made it back to her apartment and was still contemplating the words on the paper when she heard footsteps coming up the stairs and a female voice.
4: Oh, Mom! Mummy? Oh!
5: No, dear, not your mother.
4: Sorry, Mrs. Fleming.
5: This is our new tenant, Kitty. He's going to be your upstairs neighbour. Mr. Scott, this is Kitty Swindon.
4: Pleased to meet you. That bundle sure looks right heavy. Can I help you with it?
6: No.
5: Right. Just this way, Mr. Scott, up these stairs.
3: Kitty watched them go, then sneaked up the stairs after them.
5: The room is up in the attic, but the roof don't leak, and it's a fair price, if I do say so myself. Never had a complaint yet. Here we are. Now, here's your key. Welcome to your new home. How rude!
4: Not much for words, is he?
5: Are you scared me, child? What have I told you about sneaking up on people?
4: I weren't sneaking. I was just curious, is all. Wonder what he was carrying. 'Twas an odd-looking bundle, I must say. He smelled a liquor, too.
5: Tain't none of your affair, Kitty Swindon. You just go back to your room and let him get settled in.
4: Well, he is my new neighbour.
5: Let him be. Go on now, shoo.
3: Kitty sighed and went back down the stairs to her apartment. She watched the rain fall from a window, contemplated the words on the paper some more, and finally fell asleep. And was awakened a couple hours later by a very strange sound.
4: What is that? Is that a cat? Some sort of animal? Where? It's coming from upstairs. It stopped.
3: Kitty quickly shut her door, leaving it open just a slit so she could see the man. He stopped at the bottom of the stairs, pulled out a bottle, took a swig, wiped his mouth with his sleeve, and then headed down the rest of the stairs. When he had passed, Kitty quietly opened her door, stepped out into the hallway, and was just about to go upstairs when she heard a familiar voice from the stairwell below.
7: Oh, excuse me, sir.
4: It's Mum. Mummy!
7: Hello, dear.
4: Oh, Mummy, I'm so glad you're home.
7: Here, I have some bread, but that's all. The rest of today's wages went to the landlady, and I won't get any more work until next week.
4: Bread? I'm so hungry.
7: Go ahead and eat.
4: Thank you, Mummy. What about you?
7: I'll eat later. I need to get started on this mending for Miss Howard.
4: Mummy, can I ask you something?
7: I suppose.
4: I found a piece of paper today that said, Blessed are they which do hunger and thirst. I asked Dick about it, and he said it's from the Bible, and that there's more to it, but he couldn't remember what. Do you know what the rest is?
7: After righteousness.
4: What?
7: That's next part. Blessed are they which do hunger and thirst after righteousness.
4: What's righteousness?
7: It's wanting to be good, Kitty, to do what is right.
4: And that makes you blessed?
7: Yes, dear, but I believe there's more after that, though I can't remember what it is.
4: Oh, I want to know. I must.
7: I know you do. Right now, you need to finish eating and go to bed.
4: Oh, but Mummy...
7: Please, Kitty, no more talk. Just finish up and go to bed.
4: Yes, Mummy. I'm finished. Good night.
7: Good night. How is it that I've come to this? Can't hardly keep the roof over our heads, let alone bread on the table.
6: My daughter's hungry, my hands are empty.

0: Oh. Oh! There it is again. That sound. Do you hear it, Mummy? Mummy? Oh, she's asleep. Poor Mummy. I have to know what that sound is. What if Mr. Scott should find me in there? He looked awful scary. I don't care. That poor cat sounds hurt. I have to know. What? Why? You're not a cat. You're a boy.
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Welcome to Facing Tomorrow. My name is Jeremiah Williams. My granddad, Dr. Tom Williams, faithfully recorded this radio program for so many years. He wanted to comfort all of us with the comfort wherewith he had been comforted by God our Father and his Son, Jesus Christ, through all of the heartaches and sorrows he experienced. He didn't know about tomorrow, but he knew who held tomorrow and who held his hand. Though he's no longer with us, his message of God's comfort lives on because Jesus lives. May you be challenged and helped as you listen to my granddad share what God had taught him. He always said, the best way to face your tomorrows is to live for Jesus today.

0: This is Dr. Tom Williams, and welcome to Facing Tomorrow. I thank the Lord that you're listening today, and I trust that the message will be exactly what's needed in your life and the life of your loved ones. And I praise the Lord for our listening audience writing back to me and to us here at the office. And I trust that the Lord will use you today to win somebody else to Christ, or use you today to influence in a Christian's life that's walking afar off, that they may draw nigh, as another song says, draw me nearer, nearer, nearer to my blessed Lord and his bleeding side. And so today, if you have a chance to have a Bible, fine. If not, then please just listen, and we'll get right into our message today. Give me Jesus is our song. Take the world, but give me Jesus. All its joys are but a name, but his love abideth ever through eternal years the same. Take the world, but give me Jesus, sweetest comfort of my soul. With my Savior watching o'er me, I can sing though billows roll. Oh, the heights and depths of mercy. Take the world, but give me Jesus. Let me view his constant smile. Then throughout my pilgrim journey, light will cheer me all the while. Take the world, but give me Jesus. In his cross, my trust shall be, till with clearer, brighter vision, face to face, my Lord, I see. Another songwriter said it this way, turn your eyes upon Jesus, look full in his wonderful face, and the things of earth will grow strangely dim in the light of his glory and his grace. Oh, the height and depths of mercy. Oh, the length and breadth of love. Oh, the fullness of redemption, pledge of endless life above. Give me Jesus. Yes, amen. Another songwriter said, Jesus, Jesus, Jesus. Oh, what a name. You know, like the fragrance after the rain. Just something about the wonderful name of our Lord Jesus Christ that just stirs my soul, and I hope it does yours also. Join with me, please, as we approach the throne of grace today. Our Father, thank you so much for another opportunity to bow our heads and our hearts before thee and call upon you in the name that moves your heart, even the name of our Lord Jesus Christ, thy blessed Son. Father, today it's in his name we preach. It's in his name we pray. It's in his name that we call upon thee and cry out to thee for our listening audience, that they may know the power of God in their lives today, that they may know the path to walk and then stay upon it throughout the coming days. And we'll give you the praise in the name of our Lord Jesus Christ. Amen and amen. Well, if you have a Bible today, we are in Psalm 27, and we've been there a while. It's so rich and wonderful. A lady listener said the other day, oh my, I've enjoyed Psalm 27 and all the Psalms, actually, but this has been just kind of a capstone. And so I thank the Lord for that. And asked that today you would write us sometime. And you say, Brother Williams, why do you keep wanting people to write you? So I know you're listening. And so our hearts would be encouraged here in the office that we're not just talking to a microphone. I know we have a great listening audience because I talk to them on the phone. Missionaries write me. Others call. Others text. And all of that. And the emails that we get. And the different things. And praise the Lord. And for you listening today, Psalm 27 and verse 9. Hide not thy face far from me. Put not thy servant away in anger. Thou hast been my help. Leave me not, neither forsake me, O God of my salvation. This, in many ways, would sound like a man pleading with his wife, a wife pleading with her husband. Don't hide your face from me. Don't put us away in anger. Don't go away mad. Thou hast been my help, and leave me not, neither forsake me. But it's talking not about a husband and a wife. It's talking about our God. It's talking about our Heavenly Father. It's talking about the one the Lord Jesus cried out to on Calvary's cross when he said, my God, why hast thou forsaken me? It's the very first time that the Son had been away from the Father. And yet the Lord had to back up a little. No, he did not forsake his Son in the sense that men say that he turned his back on him. He did not do that. He stood there and watched the cross, that nothing would happen that was not prophesied in the blessed word of God. As you study the crucifixion and that you recall the scriptures of the Old Testament, he had to fulfill, and they had to fulfill gambling for his clothes, and they had to fulfill the crucifixion of our Lord. They had to do what Isaiah 1,000 years before said would happen to the Messiah. And they had to do that. The scriptures had prophesied that. The word of God cannot be broken. If you'll go over and study why Hezekiah wanted to live so badly, let me tell you what you'll find. You'll find Manasseh, his son, being born during that last 15 years. God said, okay, I'll let you live 15 more years, Hezekiah. And in that 15 years, Manasseh was born. There was no heir to the throne. And Hezekiah knew the word of God could not be broken, that David's children would sit on the seat of the throne of Israel. And so there's always the truth in the scriptures. If you search for it, you'll find some great nuggets, some great times with the word of the living God. And so David is begging the Lord here, and he's saying to him, hide not. Don't turn your face away from me. You'll find that down through the Old Testament, prophet after prophet, man after man cried out to the Lord, look at me. I want to see your face. I want to talk to your face. I want you, you know, what do you want to talk to? The back of your wife's head? Do you want to talk to her, the side of her head? No, you want to talk to her face. What do you want to talk to? You want to talk to your husband's face. You want to know by eye contact that he's listening. You want to know that he's hearing the cry of your heart. And that's what you ought to want to know when you're in earnest in your prayer closet and you're crying out to the God of heaven. Hear me, O Lord, hear me, hear me. You know, that's what the radio, they take all kinds of time and run surveys, and the television does, and they want to know people are listening. They want to know they have your attention. They want you to know that you're hearing. And so David said, hide not thy face far from me. Don't put your face away, Lord. I need it. I need for you to be looking at me. I need for you to notice me. I need for you to understand the cry of my soul today is to you, not someone else. I'm not here to call anybody else's attention to what I have need of. No, I need you, Heavenly Father. I need you to turn your face and look at me and understand that I have to have you. I must needs you. And so he said, hide not thy face far from me. Put not thy servant away in anger. David always wanted a contentment upon God's face of him serving the Lord. He wanted him to be pleased with him. He wanted him not to think that he did not love him with everything. David kept saying, and you've heard me say it over and over, if you'll read the writings of David, he'll say, I love you with my whole heart. I'm going to serve you with my whole heart. And David didn't have a partial love for God. He had a total love. It was all given to him. And he was a shepherd that would not run when the bears came. He was not a shepherd that would run when the lion came. No, he stood and fought both of those just with his hands and with his staff. And David said, you can't have my sheep. And he said, I'm going to fight you for them. And David said, that's what I need from you, O Lord. I don't hide your face from me. Don't put thy servant away in anger. I don't want you to be angry with me. I want to please you more than anything in all the world. I want to please you. And I hope you want to please God. And we'll be back, the Lord willing, with the blessed old book.
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2: So, this is your first time in the co-pilot seat?
3: Sure is. Lots of buttons. What's this flashing red light?
2: That could be the Wolfoldell light.
3: The what?
2: The we're out of fuel and the landing gear don't work light.
3: We're out of fuel? The landing gear doesn't work? What do we do?
2: Well, let me check the manual here. If the Wolfoldell light should come on, place both hands firmly together.
3: Okay.
2: Fingers up.
3: Oh, hold up. 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
2: Confess all your sins to the Lord Jesus.
3: Lord, I break the speed limit. I undertip. I kick the dog.
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2: Admitting to God you are a sinner is sufficient.
3: Okay, I'm a sinner. I'm really a sinner. 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
3: What? 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
3: Heaven? We're going to crash?
2: Yep, that's what it means when the yellow light comes on.
3: The yellow light? It's the red light flashing.
2: The red light? Oh, that means the flight attendants are serving lunch.
3: Oh, I don't really kick the dog.
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11: Have you thanked God for water today? Water is one of the most exciting molecules that God created it. You know, a long time ago, two hydrogen atoms and one oxygen atom did exactly what God created them to do. They did it without question. They did it without compromise. They formed water, and there was a tremendous release of energy. It was not New Revised Version water. It wasn't Condensed Version water. It was not Modern Version water. The water molecules always formed exactly the way they were supposed to. I wonder how they knew to do that. Did you know water molecules aren't very smart, yet they do exactly what God created them to do? The water molecule always forms with a 118-degree kink in that. That makes it a polar molecule. That means it expands when it freezes. That means the ice is on top of the lake to protect the fish that are under it all winter long. It's amazing. It always happens just the same. In 18 grams of water, that's about 6/10 of an ounce, there are 6.03 times 10 to the 23rd molecules. My wife says, Pete, no one understands numbers like that. So this is how I explained it to her. I say, Frida, perhaps there were 6 billion people on Earth, and they were counting out water molecules at 1,000 molecules per hour. How long would it take 6 billion people to count out that many molecules? Exactly 11 million years. Did you know God made lots and lots of hydrogen atoms and lots of oxygen atoms? And they all turned out just right. Have you ever tried to make two things in a row just right? What attention to detail. What quality control. Have you thanked God for His quality control? Have you thanked God for His attention to detail? Maybe, just maybe, He's exhibited some of that quality control when He put us here. Maybe, just maybe, we should be like some little molecules and do exactly what God created for us to do. This is Pete Cowling.
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1: 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Boast not thyself of tomorrow, for thou knowest not what a day may bring forth. Let another man praise thee, and not thine own mouth, a stranger, not thine own lips. 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

0: and the sand weighty. 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Open rebuke is better than secret love. Faithful are the wounds of a friend, but the kisses of an enemy are deceitful. The full soul loatheth an honeycomb, but to the hungry soul every bitter thing is sweet. As a bird that wandereth from her nest, so is a man that wandereth from his place. Ointment and perfume rejoice the heart, so doth the sweetness of a man's friend by hearty counsel. Thine own friend and thy father's friend forsake not, neither go into thy brother's house in the day of thy calamity, for better is a neighbor that is near than a brother far off. My son, be wise and make my heart glad, that I may answer him that reproacheth me. A prudent man foreseeth the evil and hideth himself, but the simple pass on and are punished. Take his garment that is surety for a stranger, and take a pledge of him for a strange woman. He that blesseth his friend with a loud voice rising early in the morning, it shall be counted a curse to him. A continual dropping in a very rainy day and a contentious woman are alike. Whosoever hideth her hideth the wind, and the ointment of his right hand which bewrayeth itself. Iron sharpeneth iron, so a man sharpeneth the countenance of his friend. Whoso keepeth the fig tree shall eat the fruit thereof, so he that waiteth on his master shall be honored. As in water face answereth to face, so the heart of man to man. Hell and destruction are never full, so the eyes of man are never satisfied. As the finding pot for silver and the furnace for gold, so is a man to his praise. Though thou shouldest bray a fool in a mortar among wheat with a pestle, yet will not his foolishness depart from him. Be thou diligent to know the state of thy flocks, and look well to thy herds, for riches are not forever. And doth the crown endure to every generation? The hay appeareth, and the tender grass showeth itself, and herbs of the mountains are gathered. The lambs are for thy clothing, and the goats are the price of the field. And thou shalt have goat's milk enough for thy food, for the food of thy household, and for the maintenance for thy maidens. We trust that the power of God's Word on today's edition of Light for Your Pathway was a blessing. Tune in again to Light for Your Pathway.
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0: Look, they're not going to get anything out of church if you as a parent don't make it important for yourself. You can't just tell them, you go listen to the pastor, and you don't. They're going to grow up to be like you. They're going to do what you do, not what you say. They're going to follow your example. And if your example is you're too busy for God, your children will be too busy for God.
1: 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Save the children. To raise up a godly generation, your child needs a father and mother that is dedicated and committed to God and to raising them His way.
0: It's good for your family to be in church, not once in a while, not twice a year, every Sunday. Your children will not learn to live according to God's word if you don't make church the most important place they go. This is the most important place my family goes. There's other things we do and other things we participate in. We have to go shopping. We've got other things we might do, but this is it. This is the important thing in our life. Nothing's greater than God. And God's word and God's will. And some of you are going to find that out after you die. Unfortunately, you're going to wait till you die to realize that pastor was right. I'm trying to help you now. You can't just send them and convince them that it's important for them if it's not important for you. Too many parents, yeah, I'll let my kids go. You kids go to church. Look, they're not going to get anything out of church if you as a parent don't make it important for yourself. You can't just tell them, you go listen to the pastor, and you don't. They're going to grow up to be like you. They're going to do what you do, not what you say. They're going to follow your example. And if your example is you're too busy for God, your children will be too busy for God. If you don't care what the Bible says, they won't care what the Bible says. If right and wrong doesn't matter to you, right and wrong will not matter to your children. You lead them by example. You need to get committed. I will bring my family to church every Sunday. I will lead the way. I'll show my children that it matters, that it is important. They're going to see me there. You better prioritize it. God's house. Prioritize church attendance. Don't miss Sunday school, activities, soul winning, anything going on at the church. Get your family in. We have mission works on a Thursday night. Get your family there. Anything going on, vacation Bible school, don't let your kids sit out. Youth rally, you make sure your young people are there. Don't use it as a punishment. Never use keeping them from church as a punishment. That is one of the dumbest punishments. The thing that will help your children, you keep them from it. Find some other punishment, but don't keep them from going to church. Don't keep them from going to something where they're going to hear preach. Youth rally is going to be preaching, preaching, preaching, preaching, and you want to say, you've been bad, you can't go. I'm going to help them make good decisions. What are they going to do, sit in a corner? Find some other meaningful punishment, but I'm just telling you, prioritize church. Don't make church what you take away from them. Number two this morning, commit that your home will be a godly place. Commit that your home will be a godly place. There's not supposed to be a different life at home than you have at church. You get this idea like there's my religious life and I have my private life. You're not supposed to be schizophrenic. You're not supposed to be divided. You're supposed to be whole. I am who I am. I don't pretend to be something at church and then be something different outside of church. I am who I am. Everywhere I go, this is who I am. I believe the same. I act the same. I talk the same. And it needs to be that way. Your children need to see that it's real, that you don't just pretend on Sunday and the rest of the week God is absent from your life and He's absent from your home. Get God in your family. Get God in your home.
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0: Why do people love International Baptist Church? Just ask them, they will tell you.
1: I love IBC because this church taught me how to win souls to Christ, and the people in this church are very friendly.
2: 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Most especially are the family I see here in IBC. They are a great example for me to look up to and copy someday.
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0: 2 Corinthians 13:5 tells us, examine yourselves whether ye be in the faith. In the Christian life, we are to take heed to ourselves. We need to make sure that we are doing well, that we are staying healthy in our faith. To do this requires that we examine ourselves. Here is a self-checkup. Ask yourself, have I taken my stand with God? And do I stand with those who stand with God? Psalm 16, verse 1 says, preserve me, O God, for in thee do I put my trust. O my soul, thou hast said unto the Lord, thou art my Lord. My goodness extendeth not to thee, but to the saints that are in the earth, and to the excellent in whom is all my delight. What a statement David makes. He's holding himself accountable. He has declared God to be his Lord. He cannot go back from that. He must make his stand with God. My friend, you must make and keep your stand with God. But you will not stand long with God if all of your friends are standing somewhere else. Delight in those saints who stand with the Lord. Enjoy the fellowship of those who walk with the Lord. Your best friends in life ought to be those whom you share the greatest things in your life. If that is not what comes from God and centers around his word, what is it? Delight in God. Delight in his word. And delight in the people who delight in God and in his word. If you've taken your stand with Christ, it is with vigilance that you stay there. You will be moved away from your stand if you don't guard it. Having the fellowship of those who also stand there will help keep you standing there. If your self-check reveals that you have not taken your stand with God or are not standing with those who stand with God, maybe it's time to reevaluate your friendships. Make it known where you stand and see who stands with you still.
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0: when you think of Jesus, is he just a piece of art? Is he just a statue? Is it just an idea, some name in an old book? Or do you understand that he's a living God? That he is very much alive. He's as much alive today as he ever has been.
1: 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I don't pray to a dead man. The way we approach Christ makes all the difference in our lives. Too many seek for Jesus in a place where he's not. He's not dead. He's alive.
0: I want to be honest with you this morning. I think most Christians, those who proclaim the name of Christ, they live their life and they act towards God as if God is dead. As if he's still in the tomb. Like those women came expecting to find a dead Jesus. But I'm afraid too many Christians, they live as if Jesus is still dead. And I want to help you understand this morning that he's not. In Luke's gospel, when he records these women coming into the garden, hear me now, listen now. When he came into the garden, the angel asked them the question, why seek ye the living among the dead? You came to the cemetery looking for a living person. Why are you looking here for someone who's alive? I want for you to consider this morning, when you seek Jesus, where are you seeking him? Where are you looking for Jesus? Among the dead? Maybe I should ask it this way this morning. When you seek Jesus, what do you expect to find? A living Savior or a dead prophet? What do you expect to find when you look for Jesus? When you think of Jesus, is he just a piece of art? Is he just a statue? Is it just an idea, some name in an old book? Or do you understand that he's a living God? That he is very much alive. He's as much alive today as he ever has been. Yes, he died, but he's alive again. We serve a living Savior. If you see him as dead, you'll pray without expectation. Because dead men don't do anything. Listen to me now. Why are you praying to a dead man? If Jesus is dead to you, why would you pray to him? Makes no sense, does it? I want to pray to him because he's alive. Amen. And if I can pray because I believe he's alive, I believe he can hear me. Amen. You go talk to someone who's dead, they don't hear you. But if you're praying to someone you believe is alive, you have expectation. He hears my prayer, and not only can he hear my prayer, he can answer my prayer. Amen. If you see him as living, you can pray with expectation. I'm afraid that the way we often pray is as if Jesus is a statue, or he's just hanging on a piece of wood, or a statue standing in a garden of flowers, or he's a painting on stained glass, and we don't really see him for who he is, alive. People are praying to images of him. No, you need to pray to him. Don't talk to a photograph of me. Talk to me. Someone wants to make a model of clay. You don't talk to the model of clay. You talk to the real person. But too many, they're praying to statues and they're praying to photographs or pictures, paintings on a wall, and they treat Jesus like he's a dead man. No, he's not. He's alive. He is God and he is alive. So why does that matter? God's not dead. Sometimes we talk to him like we're at a funeral instead of in the throne room. We ought to be coming to him like he is the King of Kings, the Lord of Lords. We're coming to the all-powerful one who is omnipotent. He has all power. And we ought to come to him with awe and amazement and wonder at him. He's not just something you wear around your neck. He's not just something you nail to your front door. He's a living God.
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1: Why did he create the stars? Wouldn't the earth have been enough when he was creating? The stars tell us where we are and what time it is. The star, we have one star that means a whole lot to us. It comes out in the daytime. We call it the sun. And we use the sun to measure time and days. As the earth goes around the sun, we measure seasons. God created them for signs and for seasons. But he did that for a whole lot more than that. God did that for navigational reasons. Did you know, in order for us to know where we are, we have to look at the stars, and that tells us where we are. In order to know what time it is, we also look at the stars. Our clocks are ultimately determined by the position of the stars in the sky. That's pretty important. The stars tell us what time it is and where we are. Maybe we're supposed to use that for a purpose, to tell people what time it is and where they are. A famous preacher had a life verse at Daniel 12:3. Let me read Daniel 12:2 with it. It says, "And many of them that sleep in the dust of the earth shall awake, some to everlasting life, some to shame and everlasting contempt. And they that be wise shall shine as the brightness of the firmament. They shall turn many to righteousness as the stars forever and ever." Maybe the difference between some people waking to everlasting life and some waking to everlasting contempt is because they haven't been navigating on the right stars. Did you know people are navigating on your life? God wants you to be a star. What does a star do? Basically, it just lets the light that God gave it shine and stays where God put it. However, some of us like to move. If a star in the heaven moved 1 degree, that's 1/6 of a tick of your second hand, that's not very far. If it moved 1 degree, and you were lost at sea and a storm was coming and you were navigating on that star, not knowing it moved 1 degree, you would miss port by 56 miles. A little bit of motion on your part can create a whole lot of motion on someone else's part. Maybe we should be like stars. This is Pete Cowling.
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4: In John 10:10, Jesus said, "I am come that ye might have life, and that ye might have it more abundantly." 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

0: Others, they may choose to do something else. I'm going to choose God. Others may have be too busy for God. I'm going to have time for God. Others may not care what God has to say. I want to listen to God.
1: You're listening to a portion of a message preached at International Baptist Church, Dumaguete, by Pastor Randy DeMovo. He is mine. God is more than just a provider and creator. We need to see His greatness. All good comes from Him, and all the glory belongs to Him.
0: What is man that thou art mindful of him? The heavens and earth obey him. The beast of the field obey him. All of God's creation, except those he gave will to. He gave us choice, and we made the wrong choice. We choose to go against God instead of obey God. And yet God still cares. Even sinful men have a merciful creator. And so David decided that God would be more to him than others made him. David decided to know God differently than other people knew God. David decided to spend time with God unlike others who did not spend time with God. When David said, I consider everything you've done, and God, man does not deserve to have a relationship with you, but you'll allow it, I'm going to take advantage of that. Others, they may choose to do something else. I'm going to choose God. Others may be too busy for God. I'm going to have time for God. Others may not care what God has to say. I want to listen to God. David had a special relationship because he was willing to do what other people were not willing to do when it came to God. To get to the heart of it, David recognized God where others failed to see him. You know what amazes me all the time? I'll listen to scientists, I'll listen to doctors, and they'll talk about, let's just say, the human body. It's amazing, this body and the way that it works. I was listening to a doctor being interviewed about COVID and the vaccines and some of the damage that they're seeing and trying to explain it. They're still doing the research and trying to understand some things. But they start talking about the different parts of our body and the different receptors and all this stuff. And they're still trying to understand it. God understands it. He made it. But yet these doctors and brilliant minds but yet they still talk about evolution. They won't give credit to God. Scientists are still discovering the wonders of this world, and they think that somehow it just all came from an explosion. No, there's a designer. Someone made this. And his brain is so much more brilliant than any scientist has ever lived. We're still making discoveries. We're still trying to figure it out and take advantage of it. But listen to me, God did that, but yet they won't acknowledge God. And David just said, you know what? Rather than try to explain God away, I want to get to know him. That's what made the difference. You see, he's more than just a provider. God is not there just to give you what you want. God is not a vending machine. God is not a sorry store that you can go up to say, God, can I have this? God, can I have this? God is more than that. You've got to see him as not just your emergency button when you need something. God, help me! He's more than that. He is greater than just a supplier of your needs. Everything good originates with him because he is good. All love comes from God because he is love. All real peace is given by him because he is the Prince of Peace. All the good, it comes from him.
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3: In a time of great trouble, David reminded himself that God was aware of his situation. Psalm 142 verse 3 says, "When my spirit was overwhelmed within me, then thou knewest my path." He also reminded himself of God's protection in 142 verse 5, where God records these words, "I said, thou art my refuge and my portion." Finally, David expressed his faith in the future resolution of his situation. Verse 7, it says, "The righteous shall compass me about, for thou shalt deal bountifully with me." For many of us, when we go through tough troubles, we already know the answers. We just need reminders. That's why you should never miss a church service, but also why you should consistently read your Bibles, for the reminders that you already know. Something to think about.
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7: Nah, they have too many kids working there.
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Dumaguete's home for good and godly music. This is Shireen Flores, privileged to be your host for this afternoon's Listener's Request Hour. And wherever you're right now, we are right here with you, keeping Dumaguete connected one song at a time. It is Monday afternoon, and it's that time again na makarequest mo sa inyo ang mga favorite songs. And you've just heard a request that came in from Bea Pancho. That was Cassie Dale singing God is Good. And coming right up, here's a request that came in from Merle Jean Roshana, the John Marshall family, singing My Savior First of All.

And I hope you enjoyed listening to a request that came in from Emerson Ubas. That was Hal Anderson College singing Ever Since He Came. And that is one of good and godly music we bring you. That is on 101.7 FM, The Anchor Radio, a ministry of International Baptist Church located near St. Paul's University. 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So I hope that you will take advantage of that. Coming right up, here's a request that came in from Jeff Espada, Walker Family, singing I Need You More Today.

Bringing you Christ-honoring music, 101.7 FM, The Ink Radio. You've just heard a request that came in from Tessa Grace Dosado. That was Cecily Hamilton and Friends singing Goodness and Mercy. And that was one of the songs that is The Ink Radio and a deaf interpretation for deaf people to also enjoy and be blessed with our Christ-honoring music. So if you know someone a deaf, you may introduce the app sa iyahon para sila pud maka-enjoy sa ito ang station. And you can lead them to their browser or Safari to type in ibcd.theinker.app so that they may enjoy the video of the deaf interpretation to the songs. Coming right up, here's Abigail Miller singing Let All the Earth Know.

And I hope you enjoyed listening to the Vanden Bridge singing A Love That Won't Stop. And listeners, if you're listening right now and you have the Anchor Radio app, I want to encourage you, daghan pa kayo taog time nga para ma-play ang inyong mga favorite songs nga paminawon. So go to your Anchor Radio app and then pulong ara dira ang song request button, type in the title of the song that you want to hear, and ayaw ka ulang umisan. We will do our best to play them for you. Coming right up, here's Stephen Ray Nichols and Son singing Meeting in the Middle of the Air.

I hope you enjoy that song from Kuzo Quartet, The Unclouded Day. And hello, hello, dumagari maayong hapon yung tanan. It's live on air and it's your favorite time of the day here on 101.7 FM, the Anchor Radio Dumagari for live listener requests. And we are more than halfway through our program and yet your requests are more than welcome this time. So daghan pa tang oras nga masulod ang inyo ang mga songs para ma-play na to na siya on air. And by the way, this is Tessa Grace Dosado. Happy to be with you this time. So mga bago pa nakabantay sa among station, you are welcome here. Welcome jud kay mo diri nga ganahan mi nga invite sa imong to download our companion app. So para nadunggan ninyo ganyan sa ato ang host, adto lang sa inyong browsers and type in this address ibcd.theanchor.app. Again, that's ibcd.theanchor.app. And if you're there, feel free to send in your song request by registering and log in po sa gihapon. And that's free. So nindot kayo and would like to know you po nga namina mo diri sa amuang station. To continue, here's a song request that came in from Sheena May Gutierrez all the way from Luzon, sung by Harrison College, Forever Written Down.

And that was requested by one of our faithful listeners, sung by Lizzie McRae. It's Enough, Christ is All I Need. And to those who just tune in, maybe you're on your way to work and having lunch, put ang ubandera, and just going about your day, glad you could join us. And you know what makes it even better? Having your favorite song playing while you do it. So don't be shy, send in your song request. Just like this request that came from one of our faithful listeners, sung by Eddie Gallion, Stay Close to Jesus.

And I hope you like that song sung by Kevin Bowling, Until Then. And thank you for that request. Well, this time let's listen to Witnessing Mercy Came Down.

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Well, thank you so much for tuning in and for sending in your song requests. And we'd love to play them on air just for you. And tune in again for another hour of listener requests this afternoon from 6 p.m. to 7 p.m. So don't miss the chance to send in your song requests and hear them play live on air. And of course, don't forget to tune in for Good Morning Dumaguete at 7 a.m. tomorrow, hosted by our pastor, and Brother Amante is with him also. And I hope, I'm sure, mag-enjoy mo ang panahon. And of course, daghana po dang ma-learn anang orasa po. And we hope you enjoy all the wonderful programs have lined up as we close out this hour. Well, keep safe and have a wonderful day. And always remember, God is good, and that's a good reason to smile every day. And let me leave you with my favorite song. Ag-request ato ang listener, sung by Golden State Baptist College, "The Longer I Serve Him."

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0: Isaiah 2:22, the Bible states, "Cease ye from man, whose breath is in his nostrils, for wherein is he to be accounted of?" Did you wake up this morning and thank God for the air? Were you surprised that it was there? Aren't you glad the government doesn't have to supply it? Did you thank God that it was 19% oxygen? It's always that way. Did you thank God that the pressure is about 14.7 PSI? It's always that way, not situational. Did you thank God for reminding you to breathe 20,000 times today? We take all that for granted, but we're fearfully and wonderfully made. Did you ever ask yourself, why did God make us so we had to breathe? If we didn't have to breathe, we wouldn't need any deodorant. We wouldn't drown. Let me see if I can explain this to you. Right now, take a deep breath and hold it. A breath is accomplished by tightening the intercostal muscles, elevating the rib cage, lowering the diaphragm, and thereby enlarging the chest cavity and allowing air to be forced in. That 14.7 pounds per square inch is what does it. Now, without letting your breath out, say, "Praise the Lord." Oh, you couldn't do it. This time, take a deep breath and you can let it out. Say, "Praise the Lord." Take another deep breath. Say, "Thank you, Jesus." Take another deep breath and say, "I love my radio station." It's amazing how that works. I wonder if God had that in mind when he wrote Psalm 150, verse 6, "Let everything that hath breath praise the Lord. Praise ye the Lord." Wonder how often you're supposed to praise God. Wonder how often you're supposed to take a breath. Let's pray. Thank you, Lord, for the air that you supplied, for the ability that you give us to use it, and that we might use it for your glory. Amen. This is Pete Cowling.
1: Don't you want a God that's powerful enough to help you when you need it? A God that's powerful enough and wise enough to answer your prayer and help you? Of course, that's the God we want. It's not bad that God gets his way. It's good for us. Sovereign.
2: You're listening to a portion of a message preached at International Baptist Church, Dumaguete, by Pastor Randy DeMovo. How God works. Concerning our faith, God is sovereign and above all. Even with our free will, he has the wisdom and power to make his plans happen.
1: And so God lets us make a lot of choices. You know, God's not going to stop you from putting poison in your mouth, but you'll die. There's a consequence for bad decisions, isn't there? Right? And so God gives us freedom to choose, but even when we make bad choices, it doesn't hurt his plan. God is still able to work out his plan. The devil has tried to disrupt God's plans ever since the very beginning, and God always has a way to compensate. God always has already figured out what his next step will be to make sure his plan works. You cannot stop God from doing what God has decided to do. Are you with me this morning? And so this is our God who's powerful. He works all things according to his will, what he wants, even though he gives us choice when bad choices are made. Still, God has plan B, if you will. He already has it figured out how to make it work still. It's incredible. We can't do that. We give up. I tried. Didn't work. Right? We just quit. God says, "I already thought about that. I already got this other plan here. This is what's going to happen now." He's going to make it work. And so, because he's all wise, he has the wisdom to do that. Nothing can keep him from the outcome he desires. So when we speak of God's work, the work that God does, what is God doing? There's a word that we have to come to, and it's the word sovereignty. Our God is sovereign. He's a sovereign God. He is supreme. He has nobody above him. He is not under anyone else. God doesn't have to go to someone above him to get permission to do anything. He is sovereign. He is supreme. Are you listening? It's important we understand that about our God. He doesn't need anybody else's permission or approval. God doesn't put everything to a vote. Is it okay if I do? What do you think? What do you think should I do? He doesn't ask us. He doesn't have to. In my house, I don't take votes. Okay, family, let's all get together. What do you think we should do? I don't take votes. I'm the head. I make decisions. That's my job. And the head of the church is Christ. He makes decisions. It's not for us to decide everything for ourselves, what we think. Well, I think church should be this. Well, I think church ought to be like this. Doesn't matter what we think. He didn't give us a vote. It's his church. He's sovereign. Nobody can overrule him. Nobody can tell God, no, you don't get your way. He always gets his way. Are you listening? That's not a bad thing, folks. This is a good thing about our God, right? Because otherwise some other God would overpower our God and we'd all be in trouble. Our God is all powerful. We don't have anything to worry about. If he's your God, now if he's not your God, you're in trouble, right? But if he's your God, don't you want a God that's more powerful than anything else? Don't you want a God that's powerful enough to help you when you need it? A God that's powerful enough and wise enough to answer your prayer and help you? Of course, that's the God we want. It's not bad that God gets his way. It's good for us. Sovereign. So he's not carrying out someone else's ideas or plan. God is working his own plan. He came up with his own idea.
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0: Somebody preached it to you. If there are no preachers, nobody hears. And if nobody hears, nobody believes. And if nobody believes, then they're lost in their sin. They'll spend eternity in hell. There must be preachers. The world needs preachers. People around you need preachers. People that live in your barangay need preachers.
1: You're listening to a portion of a message preached at International Baptist Church, Dumaguete, by Pastor Randy DeMova. The world needs to hear. Every Christian ought to be a soul winner. The gospel got to you, but it shouldn't end with you. The world needs to hear you preach the gospel.
0: Only one way to be saved. Jesus said, I am the way. No man, no man, no man cometh unto the Father but by me. He didn't say, but by my mother. He said, but by me. You want to be saved, it's by Jesus Christ. Everyone needs to believe the gospel to be saved. Romans chapter 10, look at verse 14. How then shall they call on him in whom they have not believed? And how shall they believe in him of whom they have not heard? And how shall they hear without a preacher? They cannot call unless they first believe. And they cannot believe if they've never heard. So they must hear, because faith cometh by hearing. So they must hear. How can they hear without a preacher? It didn't say without a pastor. How can they hear without a preacher? That is someone who will proclaim it to them. Someone who will tell them. Someone who will make it known to them. How can they hear without a preacher? Somebody has to tell the good news so they can hear it and believe and be saved. We all can agree there's one way to be saved is Jesus Christ. I can get amen out of everybody for that. But I'm talking to Christians now. You've already believed. But there are people living around you who have not believed. Why haven't they believed? Because they hate God? Maybe because they've never heard. Maybe because all they've ever heard all their life are lies. And no one has ever told them the truth. And they'll never hear the truth if you don't open your mouth and tell them. How can they hear without a preacher? It sounds like the only hope that this world has of being saved is if there are preachers. Are you listening? Somebody preached it to you. If there are no preachers, nobody hears. And if nobody hears, nobody believes. And if nobody believes, then they're lost in their sin. They'll spend eternity in hell. There must be preachers. The world needs preachers. People around you need preachers. People that live in your barangay need preachers. Verse 15. And how shall they preach? Except they be sent. As it is written, how beautiful are the feet of them that preach the gospel of peace and bring glad tidings of good things. How can preachers preach unless they are sent to preach? This verse speaks to the authority of Jesus Christ. It is his message we preach. It's not just about missionaries going to foreign places. It's about every Christian being a preacher, every Christian being a proclaimer of the gospel of Jesus Christ. And the one who sends you is not the church. The church is a sending agency, but the one who sends you is Jesus Christ. He's the one that said, go ye into all the world and preach the gospel. Not the church. Jesus, the head of the church, said, go ye into all the world and preach the gospel.
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How do you do? No one can look at a man and know what's in his heart. He can seem very self-confident and yet be insecure. He can seem indifferent and yet be longing for love. The man in this story was from Denmark, a cold and gloomy country in winter, but not as cold and gloomy as his soul, until the day his heart and mind and life were unshackled.

0: Bringing true life stories that scatter the darkness, this is Unshackled, dramatized and produced in Chicago by Pacific Garden Mission. Getting a shower is nearly impossible for homeless people in a big city because most doors are closed to them. 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The old lighthouse offers food, clothing, and shelter to men, women, and children, even medical and dental care, and all without charge. The greatest gift, though, comes as counselors and pastors share the good news that God loves them and has a plan for their lives. 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
1: Don't think you anything, punk.
2: I didn't mean anything.
1: Yeah, you did too, trying to make us look bad, that's what. Don't think you're smarter than we are.
2: I don't think that.
1: Yeah, sure you do. Trying to impress a teacher, huh?
2: No.
1: Getting high marks? Don't think you're more than we are.
2: I don't, honest.
1: You better watch yourself from now on, Moleskov, or I'll beat you to a pulp.
0: Bullies seem to be a part of life, don't they? Who hasn't met one as a child and felt the heart constrict in fear? Well, the man in this story began to sense that the hateful spirit behind bullies had permeated much of his culture as he struggled for self-esteem and to be free of oppression. This is how he found freedom. It's the true story of Tani Moleskov right now on Unshackled.
3: I was born in Sønderhygum in Denmark in 1955. I had one brother 2 years older than I. My father owned a trucking business but later became a truck driver. My mother was a homemaker. I loved doing things with Dad, but as I grew older, he had very little time with me. Still, I had few concerns in early childhood. My grandparents were always attentive to us, and we enjoyed many adventurous days on their farm. But in school, I suffered persecution from bullies, which made me fearful. My worries grew as I approached adolescence.
4: Be careful, Tani. This oven's hot.
1: Mom! Do you ever wish I were a girl?
4: No, Tani, of course not. Why do you ask?
1: Leif said you and Dad wanted a girl.
4: Oh, well, your brother was just trying to make you angry. We wanted a girl back then, but now we have you, and two sons are fine. Here, put this on the table.
1: Do you want me to stay home and help you?
4: Nah, it's Christmas Eve. We always go to church. Go with your father and Leif. Dinner will be ready when you come back.
3: The only time we went to church was Christmas Eve, so I was ignorant of the Bible teaching of our need for a personal relationship with God. I had only a few friends as a child, and as I got older, I worked hard to be accepted by my peers. But I was selfish and greedy. I stole apples from the pastor's garden, shoplifted from the local grocery store, and even took money from my parents and grandparents. Somehow I felt deprived, and thought material things would satisfy the longing I felt. Stealing produced guilt and more greed. My appetite was dampened when I was caught, even though I wasn't punished. Excelling in soccer became my chief focus and brought some recognition from my friends.
5: Tough game, Tani.
1: Yeah.
5: Now, don't get the big head just because you scored the goal. You were lucky, that's all.
1: Yeah, I know.
5: Yeah, I have to admit, though, your distance shot is okay, better than most.
1: Bjarne, you think so?
5: It's okay, but I doubt you'll be a pro.
1: Well, I'm always on the school team.
5: Yeah, big deal. Hey, listen,

0: to come by my house?
1: Oh, sure.
0: Wait, you see the magazine I need from the store. Your eyes will pop at the pictures inside.
2: My friends introduced me to pornography, which had a negative influence on my life for more than 15 years. A prevalent attitude in the youth of my country was a lack of respect for other people and their property. During 10th grade, I went to a boarding school, and the year after that, I went to a post-high school boarding and language school to learn English, German, and French. This was a place of great immorality and carousing. One day, I had a very close call.
0: Come on, Tony. You're late for class.
1: I almost got creamed by a big truck.
0: When?
1: Just now, turning left into the school.
0: Yeah?
1: Something made me stop and look back over my left shoulder.
0: Uh-huh.
1: A giant truck went blasting around me about 50 miles an hour.
0: Oh, you were lucky.
1: Was I ever. My little moped was no match for that beast. It had a 40-foot container on it. Bacon exports.
0: Oh, you'd have been flatter than bacon.
1: Oh, if I hadn't looked back, I'd be dead now.
2: I knew that I had been saved from death, but didn't know why. When I was 20, I joined the Air Force as a communications operator, working at a base 40 miles from home. I earned education credits in my work while going to college to be a business translator. I still lived at home then.
3: I didn't hear your car, Tony.
1: Oh, you will never hear it again, Mom. It was totaled.
3: What happened?
1: A big truck pulled into my lane and hit me head on.
3: Oh.
1: I hit the brakes. But I couldn't stop.
3: Oh, Tony, are you hurt?
1: No, just a sore thumb from clinging to the steering wheel. It was the other driver's fault, so his insurance will pay for my car.
3: You were very lucky.
1: Yeah, I might have been killed.
2: Again, I was spared and wondered why. That year, I was 22, and I began to spend most weekends at discotheques, partying and drinking with friends. I wanted to find a lasting love relationship, but the years passed in this vain pursuit, and I often felt like a failure because some of my friends had girlfriends, but I did not. I was afraid of talking to strangers.
4: Hey, Tony, where's your girl?
1: What do you mean?
4: You haven't picked up a girl yet. Come on, what's holding you back?
1: I haven't met the right one, I guess.
4: It's almost closing time, sport. Better get with it.
1: Oh, I'm tired of the loud music, the smoke, and the drinking. I'm going to stop at a breakfast bar on the way home. Want to come along?
4: A breakfast bar?
1: Yeah.
4: Not today, buddy. I'm going to another party from here. Too early to slow down.
1: See you later, then.
2: That Eric is a real party maniac, you know it?
0: Well, why not? You might as well have fun. Tomorrow is not guaranteed to anyone.
1: Oh, I need some coffee to sober me up. But coffee's no better for the body than alcohol.
0: You're too concerned about your health, Tony.
1: My grandpa's been ill lately, and the possibility of death makes you take life more serious. If you take care of your body, it will take care of you.
0: Yeah, but don't get carried away.
1: I'm going to open a health food store. I've been buying a lot of supplies.
0: Yeah, I thought you were going to be a business translator.
1: I haven't been able to find any work as a translator since I graduated. I wish I could go to America, Bjarne.
0: Mm-hmm.
1: I know I could get work there as a translator.
0: Now you really do have big ideas, Tony.
2: I had been writing to pen pals in America since I was 15 years old and longed to visit. In 1982, when I was 26... I made my first visit, stayed 3 weeks with relatives and pen pals, and loved every minute. It was very hard to go back to the dismal life in Denmark.
4: So you're crazy about America, huh?
1: Oh, yeah. Everything you hear about it is true.
4: You like New York better than Copenhagen?
1: A city's a city, but the people are really different.
4: Ah, they're no better than we are here.
1: I'm not saying that. Danes are just more reserved, that's all.
4: So what happened with that American girl you were writing to?
1: Oh, she was just a pen pal. She married 3 weeks before I got there.
4: There goes your dream of an American wife.
1: I'm going back again as soon as I save some money.
4: I don't know about you, Tony. What's wrong with Danish women?
1: Nothing. I just want to live in America. I like the enthusiasm in the people.
4: Hey, don't start thinking you're better than we.
2: I drove a taxi for a while, which let me see people far worse off than I was. Still unable to find work as a translator, I longed to go back to America. No one understood the emptiness in my heart.
3: You need to get married and settle down, Tony.
1: Oh, I want to, Mom, but I haven't met the right girl yet, and I need to get out of debt first.
3: Whatever happened to your plan to open that health food store?
1: It fizzled out. I just don't know enough about it.
3: Yeah, so now you're stuck with all that health food.
1: I'll use it eventually. Yeah. People in America are very health conscious.
3: All you ever think about is America.
1: It's a fantastic place. I want to go back one day, maybe next year.
3: Yeah, all it did was make you dissatisfied with Denmark. What's wrong with living here?
1: It's so cold and dark, especially in winter. But mostly it's the people, Mom. Well, it's hard to explain, but there seems to be more hope there. More of a feeling that you can do something with your life.
3: Don't start thinking you're more than we are.
1: You sound like my friends.
3: No, you think that you know more than we do. But you'll never be happy if you go chasing that dream of yours.
2: My grandpa died in 1984 and I lost a very special friend. America was like an oasis for my thirsty soul. So I went back that year and stayed 3 months. I visited many cities, including San Francisco, Tucson, and Dallas, where I saw a rodeo. The Americans I met had a liberty, a strength, and joy that I had never experienced. What did they know that I didn't? I always felt like a failure, but as I worked on a farm in Iowa and made friends there, I would slowly learn the secret that would change my life forever.
5: In a moment, Tani will tell us about that. 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For more information, write to Pacific Garden Mission, Chicago, Illinois, 60605. 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
2: Networking through Danish friends and relatives in America, I began to meet more people. One of those who affected my life was a 69-year-old woman named Ruth, who lived on a farm in Iowa and still rode horses. I helped her with farm work, cultivating, baling hay, and other chores.
3: See, you like animals, Tony.
1: Yeah, my grandparents had a farm. One night I even slept with the cows in the barn. I love those cows.
3: Sometimes animals respond with more sensitivity than humans do. God must be very ashamed of us.
1: God is a big part of your life, isn't he?
3: Yes, he is, Tony.
1: So you have so many churches here and so full, too. In Denmark, only about 3% of people go to church.
3: Oh, if you don't spend time with the Lord, you're missing the best part of life, Tony.
1: I'll go to church with you on Sunday. American churches are very hygelig.
3: Cozy.
1: Yeah, the preacher sometimes tells a joke. They would never do that in Denmark.
3: Is the music the same in Denmark?
1: Well, we only went to church at Christmas, so I don't know. I love your gospel music. Songs like, "Where Could I Go But to the Lord?" I don't know why, but I really love that song.
3: Yeah, there's a lot of truth in those lyrics.
2: I was drawn to God by Ruth and the people in her church, their love, by gospel music, and by their prayers. Ruth gave me a New Testament, but I hardly read it, certainly not after I returned to Denmark. The summer of 1985, I returned to America for 4 months. Some of that time I spent on Ruth's farm. In 1987, I returned again for 6 weeks.
3: I'm sorry you can't stay longer, Tony.
1: Someday I'm going to come back to this country and live. You don't know how hard it is to go back to Denmark. The spirit of Jantelon is so pervasive.
3: What's that?
1: It's an unwritten social law that was penned by a Norwegian author, and this attitude has permeated our culture in every way.
3: What kind of attitude?
1: Don't think you are anything.
3: Don't think you are anything.
1: Yeah, that sums it up. No one will say it to your face, but body language and sarcasm. People are cold and cynical. That's why I love it here. Everyone is so friendly and upbeat.
3: I hope you come back and stay then.
1: Can I leave a suitcase here? That way I have to come back.
3: Of course. And we'll be praying for you, Tani.
2: Back in cloudy, cold Denmark, I shared an apartment with an old friend and party maniac. I ruined many brain cells with alcohol, and now I wish I had not been drinking. But I didn't want to be alone, so I went along with my friends. One dark winter day, I conceded to my need of help from someone bigger than I. I cried out to that someone and said, "I need help. The way my life is going is a mess, and it hurts. Nothing I do turns out right, and there's no one I can rely on. God, if you're up there, I'm asking you to help me now. I don't have anything left to live for, so if I don't find a lasting love for this life, a woman to be mine before I'm 35 years old, you may as well pull the plug on my life. And if you don't, I will."
6: I hear you have a new pen pal in America.
1: Yeah, she's trying to learn Danish.
6: Oh, good.
1: I told her I would give her free lessons if she marries me.
6: Sight unseen?
1: Mm-hmm.
6: You really do want an American wife, Tani.
1: Just my luck. She doesn't want to get married.
6: Oh, you can always leave together.
1: But I want to immigrate, so I must get married. And I'm going there to convince her.
6: You're crazy, Tani.
1: Not crazy. Yeah. Determined. I know she's the one for me. A month after Susan first wrote to me, I left Denmark and arrived in Boston, March 8, 1988. While visiting pen pals from the past, I dated Susan by phone.
7: Hello?
1: Susan, it's Tani. How are you?
7: I'm fine. Are you here in the States?
1: Yeah, I can't wait to see you.
7: I hope you're not disappointed.
1: Never. You're an answer to my prayer.
7: How can you be so sure?
1: I don't know, but I am sure.
7: I just want to learn Danish.
1: You're going to learn Danish. Trust me.
7: This is so unbelievable. The average person wouldn't do something like this.
1: I'm not average, and neither are you. I'll be coming to see you in 2 weeks, Susan.
3: You asked God for an American wife?
1: Yeah, and he led me to you.
3: I'm very happy being single. I don't want to ruin my life by getting married.
1: Why do you think marriage will ruin your life?
3: Well, I guess I should say divorce. Everybody that gets married ends up divorced.
1: That's not true. I know a lot of people who have never been divorced, even in Denmark. My parents are still married. They're committed to each other.
3: Well, my parents were divorced when I was 13. They both remarried to someone who had been divorced. Even my oldest sister's divorced.
1: I'll never leave you, Susan. I love you dearly.
3: I believe you. But I'm still uncertain.
1: Don't be, please. I'm not rich, but I'll never divorce you. We'll work through our difficulties.
3: Well, I would like a relationship with someone who'll stay with me, no matter what happens.
1: You're everything I always wanted in a woman. Will you marry me, Susan? She said yes. And we traveled from Kansas City, where she lived, to Denmark, Kansas. There we married on May 7th with our friends as witnesses. We even had traditional Danish wedding cake. Susan worked full-time while I struggled to get established as a translator, which created anxiety for me. But we went to church on Sundays, and I began to hear and understand the gospel.
8: Jesus answered and said unto him, "Verily, verily, I say unto thee, except a man be born again, he cannot see the kingdom of God." We must be born again of the Spirit of God. But how? If you could make yourself good enough for God, then you'd be an equal to God, and that's impossible.
9: That's right, yes.
8: So all your works of righteousness are filthy rags to God. All your efforts at self-improvement will fall short. In Romans chapter 3, verse 10, God tells us there is none righteous. No, not one.
9: That's true.
8: You must be born again. And only God can accomplish that.
9: Amen.
8: The Bible says all have sinned and come short of the glory of God. All. Romans chapter 6, verse 23 says, "For the wages of sin is death, but the gift of God is eternal life through Jesus Christ our Lord."
9: Amen.
8: So God the Son came to earth in the form of a man.
9: Jesus.
8: died on the cross in our place for our sins, and then rose from the dead to demonstrate his power over death, that we might have forgiveness and eternal life.
10: Bless you, Jesus.
8: When you believe that Jesus died for you, God gives you his Holy Spirit, and in that moment, you are born again.
10: Yes.
8: Salvation is a gift from God.
11: It is.
8: Paid for by the blood of Christ.
10: Amen.
8: If you'd like to receive God's gift, come forward now.
2: I often saw people go forward in service to receive Christ, but I didn't. Nearly 4 months after our marriage, I went to Denmark to arrange my emigration. When I returned to America in September and went to church that first Sunday, I knew I had to give my life to Christ, but I was too nervous to walk up until after the service was over. Then I spoke with a counselor and prayed. At the time, my salvation seemed so undramatic, but the peace that came to me was very real, and I began to feel different inside. Pornography and drinking became appalling to me and was no longer a part of my life.
7: Hello?
6: Hello, Ruth. It's Tani.
7: Oh.
6: I have good news.
7: Tani, it's good to hear from you. What's the news?
6: I'm saved. Oh. I prayed to receive Jesus Christ as my Savior.
7: Oh, that is wonderful, Tani. Many people at my church have been praying for you.
6: Ruth, it feels as if it was meant to be.
7: It was. That's why Jesus died, so you could be saved. That was God's desire for you when the world was created.
6: I never thought I was so bad until I saw what a sinner I was.
7: Have you told your parents?
6: I wrote them, but they never acknowledged it. They probably think it's a new idea that will pass away.
7: It won't. I could see that you were a seeker looking for the Lord.
6: On all my visits to this country, Ruth, I knew that God had something for me, something I needed.
7: That's true.
6: 1988 is the best year of my life. God gave me a wife, eternal life, and he let me live in this country too.
2: A few years after I gave my life to Christ, I could see that Susan's commitment wasn't the same as mine. She was submissive to me, but her heart wasn't in it. One night, we visited the home of an older couple from our church and made a major decision while there. We talked about it later that night.
6: Susan, I've been so frustrated. Your lack of enthusiasm during church services should have made me aware of your spiritual problem.
12: I know that the Bible teaches me to submit to you, Tani, but I need time to decide if I'm doing it for you or for the Lord.
2: Well, the church will know how to pray for you now. They couldn't know your real spiritual condition as long as you continued to attend church as if you had no problems.
12: Thanks for being so understanding. And thanks for working with me through this difficulty.
2: I love you, Susan.
12: Oh.
2: I'll always stick with you no matter what. After 4 years of church attendance, we decided that Susan should stay home so that the church could pray for her spiritual condition. Meanwhile, I was growing in faith and love for the Lord. 2 years later, Susan committed her life to Christ, and we began to grow as a couple. Another 2 years passed. By then, we had been married 8 years, and God was working in our lives.
6: Susan, the Lord has burdened my heart to share the gospel in Denmark.
12: He has?
6: Yeah. Would you be willing to live there?
12: If that's what he wants, then it's what we should do.
6: They need to hear the truth. The devil's lies have kept them in bondage for too many years.
12: I'm not very good at soul winning, Tani, but I want people to be saved.
6: It still amazes me that all those years I came here and went to church and knew Christians, but seldom did anyone tell me that Christ died for me. It's like they're afraid or ashamed to say, God loves you so much he sent Jesus to die for you.
12: You're right. We need to be more assertive in our witness for Christ.
2: Jesus said in Matthew chapter 10, verse 32 and 33, "Whosoever therefore shall confess me before men, him will I confess also before my Father which is in heaven. But whosoever shall deny me before men, him will I also deny before my Father which is in heaven." And I want others to know of his great love for them.
12: People always think of Denmark as a Christian country.
2: Oh, it's permeated with humanism and that rotten old attitude, don't think you're anything.
12: Oh,
2: I've got to tell them they are somebody.
12: Yes.
2: Jesus died for them.
12: Yes.
2: I received Christ on September 25th, 1988, and I continued to grow in faith. I stayed in church and read the Bible, and yet I was timid about sharing my faith. Saved, but not being used to share the good news. As I prayed to the Lord about it, he led me to a verse in Romans chapter 12, verse 1, that brought great conviction to my heart. I beseech you therefore, brethren, by the mercies of God, that ye present your bodies a living sacrifice, holy, acceptable unto God, which is your reasonable service. So on March 30th, 1996, 2 weeks after I made a commitment to take the gospel to Denmark, I took a major step.
12: Hi, honey.
2: Susan, it's really true. God has not given us the spirit of fear, but of power, and of love, and of a sound mind.
12: What's all that about?
2: I shared the gospel today for the first time. I purposely went out of my way and talked with someone who didn't know Christ.
12: Good for you.
2: It wasn't nearly as hot as I thought it would be.
12: No?
2: I told him how Jesus would change his life.
12: I'm glad, Tommy.
2: But I can see why Jesus sent his disciples out in twos. It has to be much easier. Will you go with me next time?
12: Yes. You can talk, and I will pray.
2: We need to be grounded in the scriptures, because it'll be much harder to do this in Denmark. I have never felt like I'm nothing since I was saved, and I know without a doubt that only the blood of Jesus Christ has made me worthy, cleansing me of all my sins and enabling me to do his will. Susan and I are translating the Bible into Danish. We're also translating tracts for distribution and teaching the Word of God. A favorite verse of mine is Romans chapter 1, verse 16. For I am not ashamed of the gospel of Christ, for it is the power of God unto salvation to everyone that believeth, to the Jew first, and also to the Greek. Pray for us as we share Jesus from house to house, person to person. I'm so glad that Jesus set me free, and he will do the same for you, no matter who you are.
5: Listening friend, you with no purpose in life, God has a plan for you, and it's good. He has blessings and love and counsel that you need. He has forgiveness for the past and hope for the future. God does love you, yes, even you. Romans chapter 5, verse 8 says, But God commendeth his love toward us, in that while we were yet sinners, Christ died for us. If you would like to know more about new life in Christ, just contact us. Let us know, and we'll send you some literature to help you walk in faith. 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

Welcome to Facing Tomorrow. My name is Jeremiah Williams. My granddad, Dr. Tom Williams, faithfully recorded this radio program for so many years. He wanted to comfort all of us with the comfort wherewith he had been comforted by God our Father and his Son, Jesus Christ, through all of the heartaches and sorrows he experienced. He didn't know about tomorrow, but he knew who held tomorrow and who held his hand. Though he's no longer with us, his message of God's comfort lives on because Jesus lives. May you be challenged and helped as you listen to my granddad share what God had taught him. He always said, the best way to face your tomorrows is to live for Jesus today.

0: This is Dr. Tom Williams, and welcome to Facing Tomorrow. I thank the Lord that you're listening today, and I trust that the message will be exactly what's needed in your life and the life of your loved ones. And I praise the Lord for our listening audience writing back to me and to us here at the office. And I trust that the Lord will use you today to win somebody else to Christ, or use you today to influence in a Christian's life that's walking afar off, that they may draw nigh, as another song says, draw me nearer, nearer, nearer to my blessed Lord and his bleeding side. And so today, if you have a chance to have a Bible, fine. If not, then please just listen, and we'll get right into our message today. Give me Jesus is our song. Take the world, but give me Jesus. All its joys are but a name, but his love abideth ever through eternal years the same. Take the world, but give me Jesus, sweetest comfort of my soul. With my Savior watching o'er me, I can sing though billows roll. Oh, the heights and depths of mercy. Take the world, but give me Jesus. Let me view his constant smile. Then throughout my pilgrim journey, light will cheer me all the while. Take the world, but give me Jesus. In his cross, my trust shall be, till with clearer, brighter vision, face to face, my Lord, I see. Another songwriter said it this way, turn your eyes upon Jesus, look full in his wonderful face, and the things of earth will grow strangely dim in the light of his glory and his grace. Oh, the height and depths of mercy. Oh, the length and breadth of love. Oh, the fullness of redemption, pledge of endless life above. Give me Jesus. Yes, amen. Another songwriter said, Jesus, Jesus, Jesus. Oh, what a name. You know, like the fragrance after the rain. Just something about the wonderful name of our Lord Jesus Christ that just stirs my soul, and I hope it does yours also. Join with me, please, as we approach the throne of grace today. Our Father, thank you so much for another opportunity to bow our heads and our hearts before thee and call upon you in the name that moves your heart, even the name of our Lord Jesus Christ, thy blessed Son. Father, today it's in his name we preach. It's in his name we pray. It's in his name that we call upon thee and cry out to thee for our listening audience, that they may know the power of God in their lives today, that they may know the path to walk and then stay upon it throughout the coming days. And we'll give you the praise in the name of our Lord Jesus Christ. Amen and amen. Well, if you have a Bible today, we are in Psalm 27. And we've been there a while. It's so rich and wonderful. A lady listener said the other day, oh my, I've enjoyed Psalm 27 and all the Psalms, actually. But this has been just kind of a capstone. And so I thank the Lord for that and asked that today you would write us sometime. And you say, Brother Williams, why do you keep wanting people to write you? So I know you're listening. And so our hearts would be encouraged here in the office that we're not just talking to a microphone. I know we have a great listening audience because I talk to them on the phone. Missionaries write me. Others call. Others text. And all of that. And the emails that we get. And the different things. And praise the Lord. And for you listening today, Psalm 27 and verse 9. Hide not thy face far from me. Put not thy servant away in anger. Thou hast been my help. Leave me not, neither forsake me, O God of my salvation. This, in many ways, would sound like a man pleading with his wife, a wife pleading with her husband. Don't hide your face from me. Don't put us away in anger. Don't go away mad. Thou hast been my help, and leave me not, neither forsake me. But it's talking not about a husband and a wife. It's talking about our God. It's talking about our Heavenly Father. It's talking about the one the Lord Jesus cried out to on Calvary's cross when he said, my God, why hast thou forsaken me? It's the very first time that the Son had been away from the Father. And yet he had to, the Lord had to back up a little. No, he did not forsake his Son in the sense that men say that he turned his back on him. He did not do that. He stood there and watched the cross that nothing would happen that was not prophesied in the blessed Word of God. As you study the crucifixion and that you recall the scriptures of the Old Testament, he had to fulfill, and they had to fulfill gambling for his clothes, and they had to fulfill the crucifixion of our Lord. They had to do what Isaiah 1,000 years before said would happen to the Messiah. And they had to do that. The scriptures had prophesied that. The Word of God cannot be broken. If you'll go over and study why Hezekiah wanted to live so badly, let me tell you what you'll find. You'll find Manasseh, his son, being born during that last 15 years. God said, okay, I'll let you live 15 more years, Hezekiah. And in that 15 years, Manasseh was born. There was no heir to the throne. And Hezekiah knew the word of God could not be broken. That David's children would sit on the seat of the throne of Israel. And so there's always the truth in the scriptures. If you search for it, you'll find some great nuggets, some great times with the word of the living God. And so David is begging the Lord here, and he's saying to him, hide not. Don't turn your face away from me. You'll find that down through the Old Testament, prophet after prophet, man after man cried out to the Lord, look at me. I want to see your face. I want to talk to your face. I want you, you know, what do you want to talk to? The back of your wife's head? Do you want to talk to the side of her head? No, you want to talk to her face. What do you want to talk to? You want to talk to your husband's face. You want to know by eye contact that he's listening. And you want to know that he's hearing the cry of your heart. And that's what you ought to want to know when you're in earnest in your prayer closet and you're crying out to the God of heaven, hear me, O Lord, hear me, hear me. You know, that's what the radio, they take all kinds of time and run surveys, and the television does. And they want to know people are listening. They want to know they have your attention. They want you to know that you're hearing. And so David said, hide not thy face far from me. Don't put your face away, Lord. I need it. I need for you to be looking at me. I need for you to notice me. I need for you to understand the cry of my soul today is to you, not someone else. I'm not here to call anybody else's attention to what I have need of. No, I need you, Heavenly Father. I need you to turn your face and look at me and understand that I have to have you. I must needs you. And so he said, hide not thy face far from me. Put not thy servant away in anger. David always wanted a contentment upon God's face of him serving the Lord. He wanted him to be pleased with him. He wanted him not to think that he did not love him with everything. David kept saying, and you've heard me say it over and over, if you'll read the writings of David, he'll say, I love you with my whole heart. I'm going to serve you with my whole heart. And David didn't have a partial love for God. He had a total love. It was all given to him. And he was a shepherd that would not run when the bears came. He was not a shepherd that would run when the lion came. No, he stood and fought both of those just with his hands and with his staff. David said, you can't have my sheep. And he said, I'm going to fight you for them. And David said, that's what I need from you, O Lord. I don't hide your face from me. Don't put thy servant away in anger. I don't want you to be angry with me. I want to please you more than anything in all the world. I want to please you. And I hope you want to please God. And we'll be back, the Lord willing, with the blessed old book.
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2: For God so loved the world that he gave his only begotten Son, that whosoever believeth in him should not perish, but have everlasting life. 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
1: In Ephesians 5, verses 15 and 16, the Apostle Paul wrote, "See then that ye walk circumspectly, not as fools, but as wise, redeeming the time, because the days are evil." As the children of God, we are not to walk as fools. That means there is a way that a fool walks, and we need to recognize what that way is.

0: people. Where are you leading your friends? Are they becoming wiser by being your companion? Or are you becoming wiser for them being your companion? Proverbs 27:17 says, "Iron sharpeneth iron, so a man sharpeneth the countenance of his friend." Friends strengthen their friends, either for good or for bad. If friends have so much impact in one's life, it would do you good to choose your friends carefully. Why would anyone willingly follow those who cannot make their life better, but only worse? Fools have nothing to offer but foolishness. They are heading the wrong direction and can only lead you the wrong direction. Proverbs 18:24 says, "A man that hath friends must show himself friendly, and there is a friend that sticketh closer than a brother." If you're going to have friends, be friendly. Don't destroy their lives by being a fool. Be wise and walk with wise men. Don't be a companion of fools, and don't be the fool with companions. Don't be like the fool. He brings destruction to his companions.
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0: Why do people love International Baptist Church? Just ask them. They will tell you.
1: I love IBC because it helps my life change. Then my relationship with my family has a great change also. And because help of our pastor, leader of this church, it helps me a lot. And I'm so thankful that IBC had come in Dumaguete. And thank you so much, Pastor and IBC. We love you.
0: Come find your reason to love IBC.
2: Okay, tell us how to get to heaven.
3: The Bible says if you confess with your mouth Jesus is Lord and believe in your heart that God raised him from the dead, you will be saved.
2: Finished?
3: Yep.
2: Great. I'll read the disclaimer.
3: Disclaimer?
2: Really nice people can ignore the previous directions to heaven.
3: That's not true. The Bible says everyone has sinned and needs to be saved.
2: Everyone?
3: Everyone.
2: Well, then you're implying anybody can be saved.
3: Yes, if they confess Jesus as Lord.
2: Yeah, but anybody? No disclaimer at all?
3: Anybody.
2: But I know some people I'd never let into heaven.
3: But you aren't the judge. God is. And he's offered heaven to anyone who puts their faith in his son, Jesus.
2: But we need a disclaimer. How about relatives of employees are prohibited from...
3: No!
2: Taxes, license, and deed?
3: No!
2: A limited time offer.
3: God's offer is good for as long as we live.
2: Aha! God's offer of heaven is available only while you are breathing.
3: Fine.
2: Void.

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0: Don't discuss it anymore. Don't bring it up again. Why? For this very reason. If you keep putting wood on the fire doesn't go out. Stop putting fuel on the fire. Best way to do that? Shh!
1: You're listening to a portion of a message preached at International Baptist Church, Dumaguete, by Pastor Randy DeMova. Leave it buried. Gossip is of the devil, and Christians are not to be doing the devil's work. Even if something is true, it doesn't need repeating.
0: And it's compared to the person passing by, and someone has a strife, and they decide that they're going to get involved. It's not their problem, but they're going to make it their problem now. They're going to get involved in strife that doesn't belong to them. Meaning they're going to put their nose in somebody else's business. That's a good way to get your nose punched. You end up with a bloody nose when you start putting your nose in other people's business. It's not smart. Right? And here's the thing. When somebody comes and starts talking to you about somebody else, you're going to say, that's none of my business. I don't need to know about that. It's none of my business. I don't need to get involved. Because that's like taking a dog by its ears. I don't do that. Why would I want to get involved in somebody else's fight? Stay out of it. Stay out of it. Pastor's version. It is stupid for you to get involved in other people's business. Look, just stay out of other people's business. If you're not invited, don't get involved. And if you are invited, think twice before entering. Verse 18. You ready for more? As a madman who casteth firebrands, arrows, and death, so is the man that deceiveth his neighbor and saith, am not I in sport? Pastor's version. When you use your mouth to cause trouble with others and just laugh it off like it's all just for fun, you're like the crazy person who is out of his mind and doesn't even realize the damage or death he's caused people while he laughs the whole time.
2: I'm just having fun. We're just joking, Pastor. We're just having fun.
0: You just caused damage to somebody. I just thought about the illustration, Pastor Wilkerson, if you're listening on the radio in the mornings, right? Talk about his sons and going to some guys and moving, turning someone's car, and it cost him about $400 to get it repaired. And they're just trying to be funny, but it caused damage. And you can do the same thing with your tongue. And you laugh, I didn't mean anything by it, but you're hurting people. That ought to bother you that you're hurting people. A madman doesn't care that he's hurting people. Madmen! Because they're hurting innocent people and they think it's fun. It's sport. It's just for fun. But that's what you're like when you're gossiping. You're causing hurt and damage. I didn't mean that, but you're doing it. And you keep doing it. Stop. Verse 20. Ready? Verse 20. Where no wood is, there the fire goeth out. So where there is no talebearer, the strife ceaseth. The strife will end as soon as you stop talking. So many problems would go away if people would learn how to shut their trap. There are some problems that would just die if people be quiet. Some of you have heard me tell you in my office while counseling you these words, just let it die. You've heard me say that about multiple different things, different arenas, but just let it die. Don't discuss it anymore. Don't bring it up again. Why? For this very reason. If you keep putting wood on the fire doesn't go out. Stop putting fuel on the fire. Best way to do that? Shh!
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Have you thanked God for the sunlight? Did you know the sun warms the earth and lights up it up? Did you know the sun is responsible for our weather patterns? Did you thank God that He put the right amount of water vapor and ozone to filter out the harmful rays in the sunlight? I wonder if that was by accident. It wasn't. The sun is Earth's ultimate source of energy. Did you know the annual rainfall of the Earth is 3.5 × 10⁻¹⁵ cubic feet per year, which is about 2.14 × 10⁻⁷ pounds of water? I wonder how much energy it would take just to lift that water back up into the air so it could rain again. In order to have our annual rainfall, we would have to use 412 times the amount of energy that man expends every year. Did you thank God for making the rain possible? Did you thank God that He doesn't send you a bill for lifting it up so it can fall again? Maybe, just maybe, we ought to praise God. This is Pete Cowling.

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They drove nails deep in his feet and hands. And yet upon the cross I heard him pray, Father, forgive them. Never forget.

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1: Who is so great a God as our God? Thou art the God that dost wonders. Thou hast declared thy strength among the people.

And you just heard that great song sung by Adam and Cassie Robert, His Promises Are True. And thank you, Alon, Joki, and Mor Singit for requesting that song and for listening karon sa itong program. I hope you're enjoying mo yung song request this evening. Again, thank you to all of our listeners for tuning in this time. And sa mga bago lang nato naka-tune in dira, you're very welcome. Bang, I'm sending you a song request because we just started our program just to use the free Inca Radio app to let us know sa inyo ganahan ng mga songs na they play live on the air here sa 101.7 FM. For now, let's hear this another request. You can Faith de Moville, here's the Hamilton family with the song You Are Always Good.

And that was Ron Hamilton with the song Bow the Knee, song requested by one of our faithful hosts on Anchor Radio, Jeff Unilis Pada. And thank you once again for that request, and to all of our listeners for faithfully tuning in and for pagguyog nato sa to niya mga paminaw sa mga nindot ng songs here sa 101.7 FM. Sa mga solid na itong listeners dira, pwede pa kayo mawudugang huwag sendin sa inyong mga song requests. Just like aning request, higikan sa uso sa mga nagkasulid na itong listener receiving. Here's Bailey's Grove Baptist Church with the song I've Been to Calvary.

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Thank you for tuning in and for participating in our program. Sa mga tigpaminaw nato sa FM, may gabi ka ninyo. Hinaot kung nag-drive mo karon, mag-amping mo kanunay sa inyong pag-drive sa dalan o sa mga nagpundo sa balay, may gabi ka ninyo. 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Here's a great song about being saved. Here's Golden State Baptist College singing Save

good evening, and thank you for requesting that song, Mom Haiku Varkas. I hope you enjoyed that song, and I hope you hold to the promise God has for you, that He cares for what you have in your heart. And I hope you enjoyed that song by the Range Family. That was When My Heart Is Overwhelmed here on the Anchor Radio. 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Here is Did I Mention It?

And I hope you're looking forward for the day that Jesus comes back. Naot sigurado mo sa inyong kaluwasan. If you're not sure about your salvation this evening, sa mga tigpaminaw na to sa FM, you can watch a gospel presentation in the Anchor Radio app. Naignain mo present dito sa Bisaya, done by Brother Emerson Ubas, and a gospel presentation done as well by our pastor Randy Dimobel. Please don't continue to tune in without having the assurance sa inyong kaluwasan. It's free. Mapaminaw ninyo libre din ha sa ibcd.theanchor.app. Now to continue, here's another song request from one of our faithful listeners today. Solid nga tigpaminaw. Here is Caleb Garraway and Katie Garraway singing Burning For Thee. Thank you for requesting this. I hope you enjoy your song.

I hope you're encouraged by that song by Amanda Snyder, Farther Along. Nagi mga butang nga mahitabo dinhi sa toa, dinhi sa matalang buhi pa ta. Ay mga butang nga dili ta ka mag-question ta if nabagod ang Ginoo ka nato. But there's no need to question because He's promised us that He will be with us forever. Today, tomorrow, forever, naa siya sa atong kilid. So let's not forget, let's live in the sunshine. What if wala yung sunshine, no? But anyways, live like Jesus is alive. And He is alive. Hope you find that encouragement. This time, here is Alondra Singer's request. We're coming close to the end of the hour, but let's continue our program. Here is True Harmony singing Our Great Savior.

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Thank you, Brother Theo Amante, for requesting that song. Hopefully, safe from all sa inyong mga lakaw karon. Thank you so much for tuning in this evening to The Anchor Radio and for sending your favorite song request here. I hope nga naging blessing kaninyong tanan ang mga kanta nga among gipatugtog din hi. And now, at makapaminaw mo, upadayon sa Lamplighter. Continue as well to tune in for the many more programs. I'd like to invite you once again to join us for Good Morning Dumaguete at 7 a.m. with Pastor Randy DeMovo. He'll be going through the daily truths he's written. Pinagi sa katong Sunday, Saturday, o karon nga adlaw ng iyong gipang sulat. Mabasa niya ugma. Ug hinaut na mo yung makuha ng kamatuoran ug mahuna-huna ng buntaga. Continue to join us in the many more listener requests hour, and I hope you find it a blessing. Continue to be blessed here on the Anchor Radio. Lamplighter is up next. Thank you so much for tuning in. God bless.

Hello there. I'm John Rhys Davies with Lamplighter Theatre. I'd like to invite you to a place of history, mystery, and new beginnings. But first, there's someone you need to meet. His name? Finian Jones. You might say he's a collector. A collector of words, wisdom, and wonders. Join me, won't you? Oh, and be prepared for an unexpected journey. One you are about to experience.

0: So, help me understand, please. You've misplaced his body?
1: No, ma'am, not misplaced. His body is missing. In certain cases like this, the body is never found.
0: Sergeant, please understand. This is my dad we're talking about. You say his body is missing, you have no idea who set off the explosion, and you've completed your investigation? Seriously? And you're done?
1: No, ma'am. That's incorrect. I said we've completed the first phase of our investigation. There's still a lot more we have to do.
0: Sergeant, with all due respect, this is much bigger than you know. I've got to find out what happened.
1: Miss Jones, please. Please calm down.
0: Okay? Calm down?
1: Miss Jones, I have a suspicion I know where you're going. There are sections of the building that are ready to collapse and areas we have not been able to enter yet. Now, I strongly recommend, Miss Jones? Hello? Are you there? Miss Jones? Hello?
0: I'm here.
1: Okay. I was saying...
0: I'm sorry, now. I have to go. I can't believe this. It's... gone. Destroyed. Oh. Finian's Antiques. Books, coffees, etc., especially, etc. Dad, I don't think I can ever forgive you for what you did. But you didn't deserve this. So this is the shop you told me about. Well, there's still smoke. Dad, I don't know what you created here, but I can tell this place was you. Oh, what's this? No eating, drinking, or small thinking past this point. Sounds like something you would say. I wonder what's behind... What did you create here? Huh. A rolling ladder with a steam engine? What? That's unusual. And here we are. Oh. A door of mystery with a passcode. So much like Dad. I wonder where this leads. There are areas we have not been able to enter yet. That sergeant had no idea if Dad wanted you to be in here. I wonder. L-E-X-I.
2: Invalid entry.
0: Oh. Well then. Ooh, Dad's birthday.
2: Invalid entry. In fact, it was not only invalid, it was positively pitiful. Yes, a wretchedly poor excuse for a passcode. Really now?
0: A door with an attitude.
2: An imposter with an attitude.
0: I am not an imposter.
2: I must remind you, this is your third attempt. Warning, if you enter the incorrect passcode, which you seem to be doing quite consistently, the floor will consequently open up and you will be dropped into a giant book, which will consequently close, like a book sandwich. And you will become a cautionary bookmark for all imposters to come.
0: I am not... Oh, never mind. I'm arguing with a door.
2: And the door is winning, I might add.
0: I'll deal with you later. Ugh, right now, I have to...
3: Oh, these books! He loved his books! There must be thousands! Burned, destroyed, waterlogged.
0: God, we haven't talked for a while. And this is why. Because nothing in life makes sense. I don't understand. If you're really a good God, really in charge of the whole world, why did you wreck mine? Oh, that's strange. How did this survive the fire? Hungering and Thirsting by Agnes Gibburn. Hold on. Is this what I think it is?
3: Yes! The throne! Oh, the throne Dad made for me when I was a little girl. For our pretend castle. Oh, and he would read to me. Sir Malcolm and the Missing Prince. And we would act out all the parts. Oh.
0: And I remember I was the queen, looking outside and seeing that rainbow light up the sky. This is my beautiful kingdom. And look up, my subjects. God is smiling on us. There's no more make-believe. Castle is gone. Kingdom destroyed. All that's left is ashes and gray sky. Dad always had a book for me. But I don't remember this one. One last book to share, huh, Dad? Chapter 1.

0: my face. Why can't people clean up after themselves? What is this? It says, blessed are they which do hunger and thirst. Hunger and thirst? Blessed? What is this?
1: Whoa! Hey, Kitty, look out!
0: What? Oh! Ugh. Ugh.
2: You're okay there, Kitty.
0: Good enough, Dick. You need to be more careful.
2: Sorry about that. Sometimes this old cart has a mind of its own. Of course, you were standing in the middle of the street.
0: Well, I was just reading this paper.
2: Paper? Where'd you get it?
0: My face.
2: Your face?
0: Yeah, the wind blew it right in my face.
2: Maybe someone's trying to send you a message.
0: Strange sort of message that is. Look.
2: Blessed are they which do hunger and thirst. Yeah, you're right, this is a strange message.
0: Do you know what it means?
2: Well, if I remember right, it's something from the Bible.
0: The Bible? The book that they read in church?
2: Alright, that's it.
0: Wait, you said if you remember. You've been to church before, Dick?
2: I have. I went to Sunday school once, and as I recall, they mentioned them words. They called it a verse.
0: They did?
2: Yeah, and this ain't the whole thing. There's more to it.
0: More? Oh, tell me, do tell!
2: Well, let's see. Blessed is them what hungers and thirsts. Blessed is them what hungers and thirsts and, thirsts.
0: Come on! What's the rest?
2: I'm sorry, Kitty. It's past me now. I can't remember. Guess I never rightly took it in.
0: Oh, I want to know. I mean, well, I get what hungry and thirsting is, but blessed? What's that?
2: Well, it means happy.
0: Happy? When you're hungry and thirsty? How can you be happy when you're hungry and thirsty?
2: I don't know nothing about it, Kitty. You best ask someone else.
0: I've no one to ask. Mum don't like being bothered, and anyone else would laugh.
2: You could always go to the church.
0: Would you take me? Maybe they'll let you in again.
2: No. I'm done with all that. I don't have time for such things no more. Besides, the only way I know how to be happy is by making money. Speaking of which, I need to meet with Mr. Mason, my supplier. Load up my cart and get to Market Street.
0: But Dick!
2: Sorry, Kitty. I'll see you later.
0: Blessed.

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4: Later that morning, Dick was just finishing loading up his cart with goods for Mr. Mason's.
5: Let's see. Okay. Leather pouches, jewelry, hats, fresh produce, crisp apples. I think that's it.
6: All set, Dick?
5: Oh, yes, sir, Mr. Mason. I'm loaded for bear.
6: So I see. If it was anybody else, I'd say you've got too much. But you always manage to sell everything.
5: I do my best, sir.
6: You do more than that. You still planning to open your own business?
5: Oh, yes, sir. I've been saving like a miser. Almost got enough to do it.
6: I've been thinking. I want to help you out. How would you like to partner up with me?
5: Really?
6: Sure. I'm getting on in years. I need to bring in fresh blood.
5: But why me?
6: You're a good salesman, and you've got a great head for business. Tell you what, you take your savings and invest them here, and I'll make you junior partner. This way, you won't have to start from scratch. I'll retire in a few years and you can take over the whole shebang. It's good for you and it'll help me out too. What do you say?
5: I say it sounds great. You won't mind if I take the day to think about it?
6: The day?
5: Not for me. I'm all in. But I do want to run it by me mum.
6: Well, there are other parties who are interested in the business. Maybe I'll,
5: No, wait. I'll be in right after work.
6: That a boy. I knew you'd make the right decision. Once I have your investment, we'll strike hands properly. Tommy Smith will be one sore loser once he finds I've given the partnership to you.
5: What luck. I'm sure Mum will agree. But I'll have the money for you as soon as I get back.
6: Good decision, Dick. I'll be waiting.
5: Yes, sir. Thank you.
6: Partner.
5: Right, partner. Well, I best be getting on me rounds. Daylight's burning. Hello. What's that? Someone crying. Coming from back here. Well now, and who might you be?
7: Maggie.
5: And why the tears, eh? You lost? Did someone hurt you?
7: No. I'm so hungry.
5: Oh, that's it, is it? Well, shh. Don't cry, Maggie. Here, have an apple. It's nice and fresh.
7: But I don't have any money.
5: No worries. It's on me. I can do that because I'm a partner.
7: Thank you.
5: Oh, don't mention it. Now, where do you live? We best be getting you home. Oi! Especially before it starts raining. Woohoo! Look at them clouds. Come on, Maggie. We don't want to get drenched. Maggie? Where'd she go?
8: Ah, looks like that's all the selling for today. Time to go. Poor little thing.

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4: Oh, Mum! Mummy? Oh!
5: No, dear, not your mother.
4: Sorry, Mrs. Fleming.
5: This is our new tenant, Kitty. He's going to be your upstairs neighbour. Mr. Scott, this is Kitty Swindon.
4: Pleased to meet you. That bundle sure looks right heavy. Can I help you with it?
6: No.
5: Right. Just this way, Mr. Scott, up these stairs.
3: Kitty watched them go, then sneaked up the stairs after them.
5: The room is up in the attic, but the roof don't leak, and it's a fair price, if I do say so myself. Never had a complaint yet. Here we are. Now, here's your key. Welcome to your new home. How rude.
4: Not much for words, is he?
5: Huh? Are you scared me, child? What have I told you about sneaking up on people?
4: I weren't sneaking. I was just curious, is all. Wonder what he was carrying. 'Twas an odd-looking bundle, I must say. He smelled a liquor, too.
5: Tain't none of your affair, Kitty Swindon. You just go back to your room and let him get settled in.
4: Well, he is my new neighbour.
5: Let him be. Go on now. Shoo!
3: Kitty sighed and went back down the stairs to her apartment. She watched the rain fall from a window, contemplated the words on the paper some more, and finally fell asleep. And was awakened a couple hours later by a very strange sound.
4: What is that? Is that a cat? Some sort of animal? Where? It's coming from upstairs. It stopped.
3: Kitty quickly shut her door, leaving it open just a slit so she could see the man. He stopped at the bottom of the stairs, pulled out a bottle, took a swig, wiped his mouth with his sleeve, and then headed down the rest of the stairs. When he had passed, Kitty quietly opened her door, stepped out into the hallway, and was just about to go upstairs when she heard a familiar voice from the stairwell below.
7: Oh, excuse me, sir.
4: It's Mum. Mummy!
7: Hello, dear.
4: Oh, Mummy, I'm so glad you're home.
7: Here, I have some bread, but that's all. The rest of today's wages went to the landlady, and I won't get any more work until next week.
4: Bread? I'm so hungry.
7: Go ahead and eat.
4: Thank you, Mummy. What about you?
7: I'll eat later. I need to get started on this mending for Miss Howard.
4: Mummy, can I ask you something?
7: I suppose.
4: I found a piece of paper today that said, Blessed are they which do hunger and thirst. I asked Dick about it, and he said it's from the Bible, and that there's more to it, but he couldn't remember what. Do you know what the rest is?
7: After righteousness.
4: What?
7: That's the next part. Blessed are they which do hunger and thirst after righteousness.
4: What's righteousness?
7: It's wanting to be good, Kitty, to do what is right.
4: And that makes you blessed?
7: Yes, dear, but I believe there's more after that, though I can't remember what it is.
4: Oh, I want to know. I must.
7: I know you do. Right now, you need to finish eating and go to bed.
4: Oh, but Mummy...
7: Please, Kitty, no more talk. Just finish up and go to bed.
4: Yes, Mummy. I'm finished. Good night.
7: Good night. How is it that I've come to this? Can't hardly keep the roof over our heads, let alone bread on the table.
6: My daughter's hungry, my hands are empty.

0: Oh. Oh! There it is again. That sound. Do you hear it, Mummy? Mummy? Oh, she's asleep. Poor Mummy. I have to know what that sound is. What if Mr. Scott should find me in there? He looked awful scary. I don't care. That poor cat sounds hurt. I have to know. What? Why? You're not a cat. You're a boy.
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0: What happened?
4: 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Someone broke in last night.
0: What?
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A little while ago, we asked the question, how do you show that God is the number one priority in your life? We heard many answers, but the Bible should be our authority for every question. This is Theo Amante with the Bible answer to that question. Without priorities, nothing worthwhile in a person's life will ever be finished or accomplished. You schedule your time, budget your money, and develop certain relationships based on what or who you believe is important. Now here's a list for you to consider. How would you prioritize these items? Family, work, church, God, self. Your words might say that God is first, but upon closer inspection, often our words don't match with our actions. How you prioritize and act upon these determines what is important in your life. A good list of priorities would be God, church and family, work, then self. Jesus tells us in the Gospel of Matthew what it looks like to put God first. In Matthew chapter 6, verse 33, "But seek ye first the kingdom of God and his righteousness, and all these things shall be added unto you." To put God first in your life means that you are seeking his kingdom, his righteousness, and his ways. The Bible says in Luke chapter 17, verse 20, "The kingdom of God cometh not with observation, neither shall they say, Lo here, or Lo there. Behold, the kingdom of God is within you." Every kingdom must have a king with his rule. Power, authority, respect, love, and loyalty goes to the king. Unlike sinful man, God is a perfect and mighty king. You need to willingly subject yourself under this great king. Remember that God is not a good luck charm to wear around your neck. God is not like a magic genie that you rub out of the lamp to have your wishes granted. God is not only there to run to when you are in emergency mode, but when you desperately need something. God is king, and he ought to be your whole life. In Colossians chapter 3, verse 4, "When Christ, who is our life, shall appear, then shall ye also appear with him in glory." Don't just attach Jesus to what you are doing. Make him the center of your life and do everything revolving around him and his will. Right now, would you stop to consider if God has first place in your life? Have you trusted Jesus Christ as the only way to get to heaven? Or are you still trusting in your own goodness, in your own good works? Do you obey his commands with a happy heart, or do you complain and murmur as you do them? Do you allow him to tell you how to live, or do you find yourself telling Jesus how you want to live and expect him to bless it? Do you trust him in difficult times? Do you trust his timing? Or do you find your own way to get through the problem? But of course, when you suffer the bad consequences, then you ask God to help you out. Do you read God's Word daily? Or would you rather take the time and scroll through social media or play games on your phone? Do you pray in such a way that God is first? Or do you only pray for what you want, so that you can consume it upon your own lusts? Do you look forward to being in church every single Sunday, or are you too busy for him, or find it easy to skip church because a family gathering or because of work? Do you look to Jesus to help determine what kind of church you ought to attend, or do you allow people to determine that for you? In Colossians chapter 1, verse 18, "And he is the head of the body, the church, who is the beginning, the firstborn from the dead, that in all things he might have the preeminence." In all areas of your life, let Jesus have first place. Let him be supreme. God has given us the local New Testament church to help us out.
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1: Stop waiting for your situation to change before you become obedient. Suffer through the bad weather, but be obedient. Do what God wants you to do. See, we suffer if we must, but obedience to the Father is where glorification begins.
0: You're listening to a portion of a message preached at International Baptist Church, Dumaguete, by Pastor Randy DeMova. Take up your crosses. Suffering in our lives is needed for us to know Christ better. We must be willing to suffer if God allows it in our lives. He knows best.
1: But such as I have, give I thee. In the name of Jesus Christ of Nazareth, here's the command, rise up and walk. This is a beggar, crippled man, lame man, a stranger to him, says, rise up and walk. Impossible. This man's never walked. He's been lame, carried there probably every day, sat there just to beg from people going by, hoping they'll have compassion on him. And Peter says, rise up and walk. Unreasonable. Unkind. How cruel. It was a command to do the impossible. But at the name of Jesus, he came to an end of himself and obeyed. It's like, never mind, I'm lame. If Jesus says so, I can do it. Verse 8, and he leaping up stood and walked and entered with them into the temple, walking and leaping and praising God. And all the people saw him walking and praising God. You know what we need to stop doing? Making excuses and be obedient. I've gone to the Bible. I've never seen a good excuse that God accepted. Find one where God said, you know what? You're right. How wrong of me to ask you to do that. What was I thinking? You can't find a good excuse that God ever accepted. Because nothing's too hard for God. And he's not asking you to do it in your own strength. He's asking you to be willing to come to an end, to die to self, and with his grace, do what he's asking you to do. What you're commanded to do is not impossible. It's just not what yourself wants to do. Yourself doesn't want to do it. And so yourself makes excuses. Yourself looks at your inabilities and says, see, I can't. I have this problem, I have this problem, I have this problem, I have this problem. You're going to let those hold you back from what God has for you? Die to self. You need to die so you can do what you'd rather die than do. So you can do it. Right? I'd rather die than do that. Then you need to die so you can do it. Die to self. We need to stop waiting for conditions to change and just obey. Well, you know, someday if things kind of turn around, then I'm going to do that. Stop waiting for things to change. God doesn't need you to have good weather. You know, Jesus did a lot of things in storms. He doesn't need you to have sunshine, no clouds to work. Huh? He sent his disciples in a boat when he knew there was a storm coming. And then he walks on the water in the storm. He's not worried about the weather. Stop waiting for your situation to change before you become obedient. Suffer through the bad weather, but be obedient. Do what God wants you to do. You see, we suffer if we must, but obedience to the Father is where glorification begins. You understand this? God wants to glorify you. Are you listening? The Mount of Transfiguration, Jesus goes up with Peter, James, and John up the mount. And they get to see who? Who'd they see on the mountain? Elijah and Moses and Jesus. And Jesus transfigured himself to have a body like those men had already there, different than theirs. In other words, they got a sneak peek and what we're going to have someday.
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you have eternal life? Maybe you have thought about what will happen to you after you die. Death is not a pleasant topic, but death is a reality that all men must face. Many are doing everything they can to try to extend their lives, but no man can cheat death. The Bible tells us in the book of Hebrews, chapter 9, verse 27, "And as it is appointed unto men once to die, but after this, the judgment." Every man has an appointment with death, and that death is not the end. It is followed by a judgment. Are you prepared to meet God? There is a lot of information that is spread about what that day will be like. Sadly, many are just living their lives and just hoping for the best without any real understanding of what is ahead. My friend, there is a reason that God has given us His words, so that we can know the truth. Here is the truth you need to know. First, that we are all sinners. Every man is a sinner because every man that has been born, except for Jesus Christ, is a descendant of Adam as their father. He sinned, and that sin nature is passed down to us. We all do wrong. In Romans chapter 3, we read, "As it is written, there is none righteous, no, not one. There is none that understandeth. There is none that seeketh after God. They are all gone out of the way. They are together become unprofitable. There is none that doeth good, no, not one." Further in the same chapter, Paul wrote, "For all have sinned and come short of the glory of God." We all have the same problem. It is a sin problem. The second truth you need to understand from God's word is that sin has placed us all under condemnation. We will be judged for our sin. Romans chapter 6 verse 23 says, "For the wages of sin is death." We are told through the prophet Ezekiel, "The soul that sinneth, it shall die." Death is a penalty for sin that we cannot escape. We are guilty. Sin must be paid for. The only payment that satisfies the debt of sin is death. That death is more than just a body that goes into the grave. Death is eternal separation from God in the lake of fire. Revelation 20, verse 14 says, "And death and hell were cast into the lake of fire. This is the second death. And whosoever was not found written in the book of life was cast into the lake of fire." Oh, death comes to every man. And after death, there is a judgment. And those whose names are not in the book of life will spend eternity in the lake of fire. But I have good news for you. Another truth from the Bible. Jesus already paid for your sin. Many people have heard of Jesus. They know His name, but they do not know Him. They've heard of His virgin birth, but they don't understand why it matters. They know He died on the cross to pay for our sins, but they don't know how it applies to them. The truth is, Jesus is the Son of God, born of a virgin, so that He would have a body like our body, but without the sin nature we have as the sons of Adam. He was perfect. Yet, He died on the cross, which was the payment for sins He never committed. He paid for your sins. His payment was a full payment. 100% of our sins were paid for by Jesus Christ. He was placed in an empty tomb, and then after 3 days, as He promised, He arose from the dead. He conquered our enemy, death. And because He was resurrected and lives,
He has made available to all of us eternal life. Romans 6:23. For the wages of sin is death, but the gift of God is eternal life through Jesus Christ our Lord. Eternal life is a gift paid for by Jesus and is freely available to all who believe it. That is the final truth I wish to share with you. You can be saved and know it. All a person must do to be saved is believe. Ephesians chapter 2 verse 8 tells us, "For by grace are ye saved through faith, and that not of yourselves. It is the gift of God, not of works, lest any man should boast." We can do nothing to be saved. Jesus did all that was necessary. All we can do is make the decision to either believe it for ourselves or reject the free gift of eternal life paid for and made available by Jesus Christ. Faith in the finished work of Jesus is all that is necessary for you to receive eternal life and know it. Don't live another day in doubt. Believe on Jesus Christ today for salvation. 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
1: In Ephesians 5, verses 15 to 16, the Apostle Paul wrote, "See then that ye walk circumspectly, not as fools, but as wise, redeeming the time, because the days are evil." As the children of God, we are not to walk as fools. That means there is a way that a fool walks, and we need to recognize what that way is, so that we can avoid it. Here is a character trait, or the ways of a fool. He builds his house on the sand. Matthew chapter 7, verse 26 says, "And everyone that heareth these sayings of mine, and doeth them not, shall be likened unto a foolish man, which built his house upon the sand." Matthew 7, 27 says, "And the rain descended, and the floods came, and the winds blew, and beat upon that house, and it fell, and great was the fall of it." The foolish man built his house on the sand and ended up with a total loss. Jesus said that the man who hears his words but does not obey his words ends up like this fool. He loses in the end. You see, the fool thought he was smart. It was faster and easier for him to build his house on the sand. The scenery may have appeared nicer. Maybe it was even a bigger house. But his decision brought loss when trouble came, because it did not rest on a strong foundation. The safest thing you can do is to listen and obey the Lord's commands. God's way may seem harder, it may seem slower, it may seem like it takes a lot more work than another way, but regardless, God's way always works out best in the end. You may have to endure some criticism or mockery if you choose God's way, but those who disobey God lose their laughter when they suffer total loss. Hear and do what God would have you to do. No shortcuts. Don't be like the fool. He builds his house on the sand.
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0: Hi there! This is Alanya Singit. I am part of the King's Daughters Sunday School class, taught by our very own Mrs. Randy DeMobile every Sunday morning at 9 a.m. I love this class because aside from learning more about God's Word, I get to spend time with our pastor's wife as we pray together, laugh together, and eat together with coffee. 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See you there!
1: Did you know science has limitations? Did you know science can only study that which can be perceived by an unregenerate man? What does that mean? It means real simply, if you can't see it, hear it, smell it, touch it, or taste it, how do you even know it's there? So science is limited by our sensory perception. Everybody knows there are things you can't see, there are things you can't hear, there are things you can't smell. Boy, we are very, very limited. Did you know God's not limited? Science has a limitation. Science has a second limitation. Science has no absolutes. Everything in science is relative. As you're driving your bus down from Chicago on the weekend, you say to a bus kid, sit still. At the same time you say that, the bus is going 45 miles an hour. The rotational speed of the Earth at this latitude is 700 miles an hour, and the Earth is rotating about the sun at 200,000 miles an hour. You say, sit still. All you can do is you want him to sit still with regard to the seat. All science can do is relative measurements. It has no absolutes. This is Pete Cowling.
2: Let's find what's proven, what we know is good, and once we find what's good, hold fast. Amen. Hold fast means hold tightly, don't let go. Like you fasten something, hold it tightly, don't ever let go of that. We got those trying to steal from us what's good. Hold it tight.
3: You're listening to a portion of a message preached at International Baptist Church, Dumaguete, by Pastor Randy DeMova. In all things, faithful. There are things that are proven in the Christian life, and we have to stick to it. God and His Word has not changed, so we need to stay faithful to these.
2: Get to church. You need to be around other believers, not just for yourself, but that you can be a blessing to others as well. But you need to not despise preaching. Make preaching big. Make preaching important. Teach your children to honor preaching and preachers. Look, most of us can point back to a sermon or sermons that God used to make a huge difference in our life. And I wonder sometimes, what would my life be had I missed that? Had I missed that? What sermon is going to be that life-changing message from God that I need to hear? I'm going to miss it because I'm lazy or don't want to be inconvenienced or other things got my attention. Folks, it's all about priorities, that's all. It just comes down to priorities. What place does God's Word have in your life? What place do you put preaching of God's Word in your life? What place do you put His church in your life? Is it always taking a back seat to everything else, or does God get first place? Matthew 6:33 is still in the Bible, but seek ye first the kingdom of God and His righteousness, and all these things shall be added unto you. Put God first. Get your priorities right. But don't resist preaching. 13th command, live by principle. Look at verse 21. Prove all things. Hold fast that which is good. Live by principle. To prove is to test something. To hold fast is to not let go of something. So we're supposed to prove all things, meaning we need to make sure it's correct. Let's figure out in everything that we do, what's the right way? What's the correct way? Let's find the proven way. I'm not changing. We're not changing. We're not changing our doctrine. We're not changing how we do church. We're not going to change our music. Why? It's proven. I don't want to try all the new experiments that people are experimenting in churches. You're not lab rats for me to, as a pastor, to experiment on. And let's try something new in the church. You don't need new doctrine. This book hasn't changed. God hasn't changed. Our music is good. We have new songs, but we're not changing our style to try to copy the world. There's nothing good in the world that God needs. He saved us out of it. We're not supposed to be bringing it with us. Forsake it. Are you listening? So I want to prove all things. Let's find what's proven, what we know is good. And once we find what's good, hold fast. Hold fast means hold tightly. Don't let go. Like you fasten something, hold it tightly. Don't ever let go of that. We got those trying to steal from us what's good. Hold it tight. Jesus says in Revelation, hold that fast which thou hast, lest any man take thy crown. Hold it fast. Don't let go. You have enemies that are trying to take it from us. They'd love to destroy the work of God. They'd love to destroy your Christian life. You found something good, hold on to it. Hold it tightly. But first you prove that things are good. You got a lot of folks holding tight to a religion that's going to lead them to hell because they haven't proven that. They've not gone to the Word of God to find out if their religion is true or not. They're trusting something false, but they won't let go of it because Lola, she was this, Lola was this, and boy, we got to stay that. We can't go away from that. But have you proven it? Have you gone to the authority of God's Word to find out if it's true or not? And once you come to the Word of God and you find out the truth, now you hold on to that and never let go. Never let go.
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4: 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Let another man praise thee, and not thine own mouth, a stranger, not thine own lips. A stone is heavy, and the sand weighty, but a fool's wrath is heavier than them both. Wrath is cruel, and anger is outrageous, but who is able to stand before envy? Open rebuke is better than secret love. Faithful are the wounds of a friend, but the kisses of an enemy are deceitful. The full soul loatheth an honeycomb, but to the hungry soul every bitter thing is sweet. As a bird that wandereth from her nest, so is a man that wandereth from his place. Ointment and perfume rejoice the heart, so doth the sweetness of a man's friend by hearty counsel. Thine own friend and thy father's friend forsake not, neither go into thy brother's house in the day of thy calamity, for better is a neighbor that is near than a brother far off. My son, be wise, and make my heart glad, that I may answer him that reproacheth me. A prudent man foreseeth the evil and hideth himself, but the simple pass on and are punished. Take his garment that is surety for a stranger, and take a pledge of him for a strange woman. He that blesseth his friend with a loud voice rising early in the morning, it shall be counted a curse to him. A continual dropping in a very rainy day and a contentious woman are alike. Whosoever hideth her hideth the wind, and the ointment of his right hand which bewrayeth itself. Iron sharpeneth iron, so a man sharpeneth the countenance of his friend. Whoso keepeth the fig tree shall eat the fruit thereof, so he that waiteth on his master shall be honored. As in water face answereth to face, so the heart of man to man. Hell and destruction are never full, so the eyes of man are never satisfied. As the finding pot for silver and the furnace for gold, so is a man to his praise. Though thou shouldest bray a fool in a mortar among wheat with a pestle, yet will not his foolishness depart from him. Be thou diligent to know the state of thy flocks, and look well to thy herds, for riches are not forever. And doth the crown endure to every generation? The hay appeareth, and the tender grass showeth itself, and herbs of the mountains are gathered. The lambs are for thy clothing, and the goats are the price of the field. And thou shalt have goat's milk enough for thy food, for the food of thy household, and for the maintenance for thy maidens. We trust that the power of God's Word on today's edition of Light for Your Pathway was a blessing. Tune in again to Light for Your Pathway.
2: Ephesians 5, verses 15 and 16, the Apostle Paul wrote, "See then that ye walk circumspectly, not as fools, but as wise, redeeming the time, because the days are evil." As the children of God, we are not to walk as fools. That means there is a way that a fool walks, and we need to recognize what that way is so that we can avoid it. Here is a character trait, or the ways of a fool. He despises wisdom and instruction. Proverbs chapter 1, verse 7 says, "The fear of the Lord is the beginning of knowledge, but fools despise wisdom and instruction." There is knowledge available to everyone. It just begins with the fear of the Lord. That is, a respect for God that would cause a person to listen to God. But the fool misses out on this knowledge, largely because he doesn't like to listen to instruction. He's too proud to let someone tell him how something should be done. He would rather figure it out on his own, or come up with his own or her own variation to getting something done. He doesn't want to be forced to do something another way than what is in his mind already. He may listen to instruction, but he despises it. He may hear the words of the wise, but he argues against it and tries to push it aside and go through with his own plans. Solomon is warning his son not to be as the fool, not to ignore instruction. When someone is willing to teach you how to do something, take the time to listen, learn, and appreciate the lesson someone is trusting you with. Don't be like the fool. He despises wisdom and instruction.
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1: Ephesians 5 verses 15 and 16, the Apostle Paul wrote, "See then that ye walk circumspectly, not as fools, but as wise, redeeming the time, because the days are evil." As the children of God, we are not to walk as fools. That means there is a way that a fool walks, and we need to recognize what that way is so that we can avoid it. Here is a character trait, or the ways of a fool. He despises his father's instruction. Proverbs 15 verse 5 says, "A fool despiseth his father's instruction, but he that regardeth reproof is prudent." God's design is that children be brought into this world by loving parents who gladly take the responsibility of raising them properly, according to how they believe God would want those children raised. This being true, God places the responsibility of the teaching and training of children on their fathers. A father's instruction is so important. That instruction is teaching of what to do and how to do it. It is teaching or training a child in the way he or she should walk. Proverbs 22 verse 6 says, "Train up a child in the way he should go, and when he is old he will not depart from it." Children, God has given you parents, or your parents, this responsibility to train you, to give you the instruction you need in life. For you to despise that instruction makes you not only a fool, but it makes you rebellious towards God's will for you. It is foolish for children to believe they know more than their parents. Sure, there may be some things that you have learned that they do not know, but not the things that really make the difference in life. But even if you could gain a greater education than your parents, you'd still be a fool to despise your father's instruction. God says so. Allow yourself to be corrected. It makes you wise to be wise in accepting the reproof or the correction and instruction that a loving parent is willing to impart to you. Don't be like the fool. He despises his father's instruction.
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3: Here's comfort for today. 1 Samuel 12:22, "For the Lord will not forsake his people for his great name's sake, because it hath pleased the Lord to make you his people." God won't forsake us when life gets hard. God won't forsake us when we've sinned. God won't forsake us even though it seems as if every good Christian has failed you. Now, God may let us endure a little fear or difficulty to teach us to stay close to him, much like a parent may hide around the corner at the store while a little tyke starts to think that mommy has abandoned them. Many of you listening are parents. Can you think of anything that your 1 or 2 year old child could do that would cause you to leave that child on a street corner abandoned forever? Well, I believe I could prove to you from the Bible that neither you nor I nor the best Christian you know are anywhere near the equivalence of a 2-year-old spiritually. And God is a billion times better parent than you or I. So take care, my friend. He will not forsake you. It hath pleased the Lord to make you his people. Something to think about.
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5: I am Luke Williams. Colossians 3:16 says, "Let the word of Christ dwell in you richly in all wisdom, teaching and admonishing one another in psalms and hymns and spiritual songs, singing with grace in your hearts to the Lord." 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
6: May I ask you a serious question? Maybe the most important question you could ever be asked. It has to do with the reality of life and death, and what will happen to you when you die. Can you honestly say that you know for certain where you will spend eternity? Before you dismiss the question, I beg you, don't turn away from such an important matter. Would you consider for just a moment what the Bible, God's words to man, tells us? The Bible teaches us that in the beginning, God created the heavens and the earth. His power is so wonderful that all he had to do was speak, and things came into being. He created this world and everything in it. On the sixth day of creation, he made man and breathed life into man. God placed the man, Adam, and the wife that he gave him, Eve, into a perfect garden called Eden. They were free to enjoy the fruit of the garden.

0: There was only one rule, to not eat the fruit of a particular tree. Their disobedience made them sinners, and because we are sons and daughters of Adam and Eve, we too are sinners by nature. Romans chapter 3 verse 10 says, "As it is written, there is none righteous, no, not one." And Romans chapter 3 verse 23 tells us, "For all have sinned and come short of the glory of God." We are all sinners. I do not say that to condemn you. The truth is, we are already under condemnation for our sin. I share this news with you because those in danger need to be warned. If you die as a sinner, the Bible is very clear that the penalty is separation from God forever in the lake of fire and brimstone. Romans 6:23 begins with, "For the wages of sin is death." Revelation chapter 20 verse 14 says, "And death and hell were cast into the lake of fire. This is the second death. And whosoever was not found written in the book of life was cast into the lake of fire." As sinners, we do not deserve heaven. We cannot earn heaven, no matter how much good we try to do. We are already damaged by sin, and that is damage that we cannot repair or make right on our own. All men are sinners, and all men must die because of sin. Romans chapter 5 verse 12, "Wherefore, as by one man sin entered into the world, and death by sin, and so death passed upon all men, for that all have sinned." Adam's sin has gotten all of us into a world of trouble. But just as his sin has damaged us all, there is one whose life can make us new and acceptable to God. That one man is Jesus Christ. Jesus is God, come in the flesh, born of a virgin, so that he would not be a son of Adam, but the son of God. He is perfect and holy, and yet his life was given for us on the cross as our substitute. His death was the payment for our sin. Only he could make the payment for us because he had no payment to make for himself. Romans chapter 5 verse 8 tells us, "But God commendeth his love toward us, in that while we were yet sinners, Christ died for us." He made the full payment for your sin. And then after 3 days, Jesus arose from the dead. He conquered sin and death so that never again could it enslave us and take us to hell. Again, Romans 6:23 says, "For the wages of sin is death, but the gift of God is eternal life through Jesus Christ our Lord." Eternal life is a gift, paid for by Jesus. It is freely available to anyone who will receive it. The way to receive that eternal life is by believing. It is faith, not our works, that God exchanges for righteousness. The Apostle Paul wrote Ephesians chapter 2 verse 8, "For by grace are ye saved through faith, and that not of yourselves. It is the gift of God, not of works, lest any man should boast." God takes our work out of salvation so that we cannot depend on ourselves to be saved. We have a choice, to accept or reject his offer of eternal life. Nobody can make that choice for you. Each man, woman, and child must decide for themselves if they will or will not be saved by believing on Jesus Christ. Jesus did everything for you. There is nothing for you to do but believe it. That belief is called repentance in the Bible. It is a change of mind or change of belief. Whatever it is you have been trusting, beside Jesus alone cannot save you. You need to change your belief to be only Jesus. His death, burial, and resurrection alone can purchase your salvation. There is no church or religion that can save you. There is no amount of good works that can save you. There is no amount of money that can buy your salvation. Salvation is not based upon your race, finances, or education. Everyone has to get saved the same way, rich or poor, healthy or sick, wise or unwise. It is only through Jesus Christ that anyone can be saved. The book of Acts, chapter 4, verse 12 in our Bible says, "Neither is there salvation in any other, for there is none other name under heaven given among men whereby we must be saved." My friend, if you have made the decision to put your trust in Jesus only to save you, would you do that right now? We do not know when we will die, but we will die, and then it will be too late. Would you now accept Jesus Christ as your personal Savior? He loves you and wants to save you today. He did for you what you cannot do for yourself. Will you receive His gift of eternal life?
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1: Why do people love International Baptist Church? 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
2: 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IBC also believes biblical authority, which helps me depend on the Word of God alone to be my guide and how to decide. And also, I love IBC because of the salvation that I have.
1: Come find your reason to love IBC.

0: You ask yourself, what time is it? I believe what time it is depends on where you look. Did you know there are 24 time zones around the Earth? Somewhere, the sun is coming up on the Earth right now at the rate of 1,000 miles per hour at the equator, and somewhere it's also setting. What time is it? It depends on where you looked. Did you know time is based on the speed of light? If I told you to look at the sun right now, you should look at the sun 8 minutes from right now, because that's how long it took the sunlight to get to the Earth. So when you look at the sun right now, you're actually looking at 8 minutes of history at the sun. Did you know some stars are supposed to be hundreds of light years away? That means when you look at a star tonight, what you see tonight might have happened there 100 years ago. So it depends on the speed of light and where you look. Did you know somewhere right now, if you got far enough out in space, you could see creation taking place? Maybe a little bit longer and you could say, my goodness, there's Adam eating an apple right now. And did you know somewhere out in space it's still going on? Jesus is hanging on the cross. All that information is going on right now, and it's carried at the speed of light. Did you know what God is? God is light. Since God is light, He is outside the realm of time. At the same time God sees you sin right now, He hears Jesus on the cross saying, Father, forgive them, because Jesus ever liveth to make intercession for us. God is the eternal right now. And you say, I don't know if I can believe all that. Well, a little bit of trigonometry and Einstein's equation on the speed of light, and you can show that at the speed of light, time ceases to exist. And by the way, God is light. And so we need to get excited, because Jesus is able to save them to the uttermost that come to God by Him, seeing He ever liveth to make intercession for them. This is Pete Cowling.
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2: Heaven or hell? Where are you going to spend eternity? Do you know for sure? The truth is in the Bible, God's holy word. And the Bible makes it clear that we can know for sure where we are going. There are four things you need to know in order to have the hope, a sure expectation that heaven will be your home. Number one, the Bible teaches us that we are all sinners. In the book of Romans, chapter 3, verse 10, the Bible tells us, there is none righteous, no, not one. It continues to tell us in verse 23, for all have sinned and come short of the glory of God. The truth is, we are all sinners, every man, woman, and child, because we are all the children of Adam and Eve, the first man and woman God created. God placed them in a perfect place, the Garden of Eden, and allowed them to eat of all of the trees in that garden, except for one. He warned them that if they sinned, disobeying Him, and ate that fruit, the penalty would be death. The Bible tells us that they did eat the forbidden fruit and became sinners. You and I are the children of Adam and Eve, and their sinfulness is passed down to us. The reason you and I sin is because we are born with a sin nature. It is just natural for us to sin. Nobody has to teach us how to sin. It comes naturally. In fact, it is just as normal for us to sin as it is normal for a mango tree to grow mangoes. The problem is, and the second thing you need to know is, there is a penalty for sin. It is death. Romans chapter 6 verse 23 says, for the wages of sin is death. The only way that sin can be paid for, according to the Bible, is death. It takes the shedding of blood, an acceptable sacrifice, in order for our sin debt to be paid. If our sin is not paid for, we will spend eternity tormented in the lake of fire, separated from God. There is no escaping it. No man can save himself from death in hell, because all men are sinners. Our only hope is that someone could save us. And that leads me to the third thing you need to know. Jesus paid for your sin already. Do you know who Jesus is? He is God, come in the flesh, born of a virgin. His mother's name was Mary. But the most important thing about Jesus is who his father is. His father is God, not a man. If Jesus was the son of Adam, like you and me, he would be a sinner like you and me. But because his father is God, he is perfect, holy, and without sin. Yet, he died, the penalty for sin, on the cross. He shed his precious blood, not to pay for his own sin. He didn't have any sin to pay for. He was making the full payment for our sin. My sin, your sin. He died, was placed in a grave, and after 3 days he arose from the dead. And because he lives, he can give to us eternal life. His death paid the full price for anyone who will receive it. The fourth thing you need to know is you can be saved if you will believe that what Jesus did for you is the only thing that can save you. His payment alone, plus nothing, minus nothing, is the only payment God accepts for your sin. He loves you, and he gave his life so that you can live forever instead of spending eternity in hell. Again, Romans chapter 6 verse 23 says, "For the wages of sin is death, but the gift of God is eternal life through Jesus Christ our Lord." Eternal life is a gift, but you must choose for yourself to accept it or reject it. It is free. We cannot pay for it. We cannot work for it. We can only receive it by faith of our own free will. Romans chapter 10 verse 13 tells us, "For whosoever shall call upon the name of the Lord shall be saved." This is a promise from God. If you believe that Jesus is the only one who can and will save you, and if you will cry out to him, trusting only his love for you and the gift he offers you, not your good works, not your religion or church, just Jesus, he will save you. 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I pray that you will make the choice to trust Jesus and be saved today.

0: Why do people love International Baptist Church? Just ask them, they will tell you.
1: There are many reasons why I love IBC. And first of all, it is a church that is not selfish about the greatest gift that all people can have. And for me, this is the place I'd rather be than any other places. The place I can find truth, the place I can find comfort, the place where I know I can find true friends, and the only place where I know we're aiming the same goal, and that goal is to glorify God.
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0: I told you you were speeding.
1: Don't worry. I got pulled over by this guy last month, and I pleaded with him not to give me a ticket, and he gave me a warning.
2: Good afternoon. Oh, Mr. Smith, speeding again.
1: Hi, officer. Yeah, I know. I promise I'll never do it again. Okay?
0: I can't believe this.
1: Shh.
2: Please sign here.
1: You're giving me a ticket?
2: You were speeding, sir.
1: That's not fair. You gave me a warning last time.
2: Oh, I see. You want justice.
1: So,
2: to be fair, I'll not only give you a ticket for speeding today, I'll also give you the ticket you deserved last month.
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1: Why do people love International Baptist Church? 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
1: Why do people love International Baptist Church? 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
4: 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You can have good friends, good teachings, and a great pastor. I love IBC because this is the church that helps me grow spiritually.
1: Come find your reason to love IBC.

0: gravity's the great stuff. Did you know without gravity, we could only jump once for joy? Did you know without gravity, we'd be space cases? Wonder what gravity really is. Did you know without gravity, the moon wouldn't go around the Earth? The Earth wouldn't go around the sun, and the whole universe would be in trouble without gravity. My hero, Isaac Newton, said to speak of gravity in the absence of God is absurd. I really like gravity. I read that scientists have concluded if the gravitational constant in our universe varied by one part in 10 to the 40th, our universe could not exist. 10 to the 40th. My wife says, Pete, what does that mean? So I said, Frida, if you had 10 to the 40th teaspoons of water, that would be enough water to form 420,000 million million Earths. That's a lot of them. That's in one teaspoon. And if you missed that count by one teaspoon, the universe would be doomed. God had to be very careful when he created the universe. Was God careful when he created you? Did you ever complain about your state in life and how God made you? Did you ever think about that God picked out the parents you have and the place you were born and the time you were born? Maybe, just maybe, the same God who carefully crafted the gravitational constant carefully crafted you. The Bible says in Psalm 139, verse 13, For thou hast possessed my reins, thou hast covered me in my mother's womb. I will praise thee, for I am fearfully and wonderfully made. Marvelous are thy works, and that my soul knoweth right well. My substance was not hid for thee when I was made in secret and curiously wrought in the lowest parts of the earth. Thine eyes did see my substance, yet being imperfect. And in thy book all my members were written, which in continuance were fashioned, when as yet there were none of them. How precious also are thy thoughts unto me, O God! How great is the sum of them. Maybe, just maybe, we should believe it when we read 1 Peter chapter 5, verse 7, when it says, Casting all your care upon him, for he careth for you. This is Pete Cowling.
1: Who is Jesus Christ? Christ is King of Kings. Listen carefully as I read from what the Apostle John was a witness to of things to come as he describes the Lord Jesus Christ in Revelation chapter 19, verse 11. And I saw heaven opened, and behold, a white horse, and he that sat upon him was called Faithful and True. And in righteousness he doth judge and make war. His eyes were as a flame of fire, and on his head were many crowns. And he had a name written that no man knew but he himself. And he was clothed with a vesture dipped in blood, and his name is called the Word of God. And the armies which were in heaven followed him upon white horses, clothed in fine linen, white and clean. And out of his mouth goeth a sharp sword, that with it he should smite the nations. And he shall rule them with a rod of iron. And he treadeth the winepress of the fierceness and wrath of Almighty God. And he hath on his vesture and on his thigh a name written, King of Kings and Lord of Lords. That's our King. And he is the King of Kings. There is no king above him. He reigns supreme. All other kings will surrender or bow to him. The enemy may think that they have spoiled him, taking what belongs to him and claiming it as their own. Oh, but wait. Our King is coming, and vengeance belongs to him. And he is going to reclaim what is his. And he's going to sit on the throne of David and rule and reign, and all will come unto him. What a coronation that is going to take place someday. He is King of Kings.
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We got a generation that's looking at the old generation and saying, we don't need you. 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What do you think? 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

0: I'm Brother Christensen. Proverbs 3, 5, and 6 says, Trust in the Lord with all thine heart, and lean not unto thine own understanding. 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
1: Why do people love International Baptist Church? Just ask them, they will tell you.
2: I love IBC because it taught us how to grow spiritually, and it helped us know how a church is supposed to be.
3: I love IBC because they love my Savior. They are fundamental, friendly, loving, and kind. They also stand for what's right and exhort you to stand with them.
1: Come find your reason to love IBC.

0: Education consists of taking something complicated and explaining it in simpler terms. In other words, getting the jelly on the bottom shelf. The question is, what do you do when you get to the bottom shelf? Science is based on a study of what I call fundamental indefinables. These are physical phenomena which are described in terms of each other, and we can't get any lower than that. For example, if I said, what is force? You'd say, it hurts when it hits me, but it's something you have to experience. What is mass? Mass is something that takes up space. Did you know without mass, it wouldn't be anything to take up space, and we might not even have distance? Did you know time is the aging of mass? Did you know temperature is a measure of the energy of mass? Did you know there's all these things we believe in, but you can't prove them? You only know them because you experience them, and you explain them in terms of each other. And so, technically, a force is that which causes acceleration. Acceleration involves distance and time. Distance is a separation between two masses. So we got to have masses to get distance. Mass is a quantity of matter a body possesses, but matter is anything that occupies space, and now we got that back in. Time is a measurement of the aging of matter. So without matter, we couldn't have any time. And it goes on and on and on. The conclusion is science is based on some undefinable premises that we believe only because of what we have seen and heard. In Acts chapter 4, verse 20, it says, we cannot but speak the things we have seen and heard. Jesus said in Luke 7, verse 22, go your way and tell John the things which you have seen and heard, how the blind see, the lame walk, the lepers are cleansed, the deaf hear, and the dead are raised, to prove the poor, the gospel is preached. We can only believe the things that we've seen and heard. You say, I have to live by facts. You can't even prove who your daddy is. All you know is when you were little, somebody big and ugly got in front of your face and said, dad, dad, dad, dad. And you said, I believe. Boy, it sure is good to have faith.
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0: Who is Jesus Christ? Christ is our great high priest. Hebrews chapter 7, verse 25 tells us, "Wherefore he is able also to save them to the uttermost that come unto God by him." Now, I'm going to stop there just for a moment. That's not the whole verse. We'll come back to it. Let me just stop there and say, he is able to save them that come unto God. Notice, by him. Not only is he able to save, but he saves to the uttermost. He saves those who come to God by him as far as anyone could ever be saved. Hallelujah. My brothers and sisters, we got a complete salvation when we got saved. That verse again, "Wherefore he is able also to save them to the uttermost that come unto God by him, seeing he ever liveth to make intercession for them. For such an high priest became us, who is holy, harmless, undefiled, separate from sinners, and made higher than the heavens, who needeth not daily, as those high priests, to offer up sacrifice first for his own sins, and then for the people's. For this he did once, when he offered up himself." The only way we can come to God is by Jesus Christ. He is the mediator between God and man. That is what a priest is, one who goes between, or back and forth between, God and man. In the Old Testament, God instituted a priesthood that represented what Jesus Christ would do to reconcile man to God. But we don't need any human or Levitical priesthood today. Jesus is our high priest. He will never die, and he lives to continually make intercession for us. He is always before the Father, pleading for us, offering his blood as the payment for all of the sins of man. He understands us and has compassion on our needs, and he goes to the Father for us to help us. When Jesus offers a blood sacrifice for us, it is his own blood that he offers, and that is a sweet-smelling savor, a sweet-smelling sacrifice to our God, the only blood he will accept for our sin, and that Jesus was the last sacrifice we will ever need.
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6: And an idolater is not satisfied with God. That's why he doesn't want us to be idolaters, because we should be satisfied with Christ. And an idolater is saying, no, that's not enough. He doesn't

0: doesn't fulfill me. I need something else.
1: You're listening to a portion of a message preached at International Baptist Church, Dumaguete, by Pastor Randy DeMova. Still practicing idolatry. God wants us to be content with Him. There is no need to covet or desire for things that are outside of Christ. We have everything in Christ.
0: When you find Christ, the truth, you don't have to keep searching, right? I think it was yesterday morning. I don't have to be open-minded. I don't need to be, you know, still looking just in case maybe Jesus isn't really the truth. Maybe I've got to be open-minded. No, He's the truth. I close my mind. I'm not still looking. Amen? I found it. I'm not searching still. Search is over. Eureka! I found Him. Here's the problem. A person who is covetous is never satisfied with what they've already found. And an idolater is not satisfied with God. That's why He doesn't want us to be idolaters, because we should be satisfied with Christ. And an idolater is saying, no, that's not enough. He doesn't make me happy. He doesn't fulfill me. I need something else. And this is the problem with idolatry, is that you're not satisfied with Jesus Christ and what God's will and what God provides. You're always saying, no, I need something more. It's the person who chooses an idol over God. Because they don't like what God's providing. They think the idol's going to do something better for them or give them more. And so they turn their back on God and they go after idols. The children of Israel had God. The God that led them out of Egypt. The God that took them through the wilderness. Gave them the promised land. And still, they said, no, it's not enough. And they went whoring after the idols of the land. And God punished them for idolatry. Because it's covetousness. It's wanting something more than what God has provided for you. And it is to spit in God's face and say, you're not a good provider. It's idolatry. It's like saying, I'm going to find another God because you're not a good God. And it's not a statue that you're going after. It's things that God hasn't given you. But you think you should have them. The reason a person thinks they need an idol is they're not satisfied with God. They're not satisfied with what God has provided. Not satisfied how God is providing. Not satisfied with when God is providing. God, you're just too slow. I'm going to go get it myself. No good thing will God withhold from them that walk uprightly. God's not holding out on you. You just might not be walking upright. But the Bible says we shall reap in due season. We got to wait. You don't get to plant the mango pit into the ground and have mangoes tomorrow. I don't know how many years it takes, but I'm sure it's several before that tree is going to start giving you mangoes. I've told you before, we moved into our house when we got here to Dumaguete, and 6 months we were over in Aganon, and then we over to Piapi. And in our yard there, we had, you know, great trees, man, avocado trees and mango tree. But in the back one day, I went out there, and there was a pineapple. Against the back wall, there was a pineapple growing there. And it looked full size. And I said, wow, we have a pineapple. We're growing pineapples. I took that pineapple. Man, we ate that pineapple. I said, man, we need to plant some more of those. And then I found out it takes 3 years to grow a pineapple. 3 years! That's too long. I'm not that patient. 3 years! Wow. But we want it now. Right? We're not willing to wait for God, so we turn our back on God and we'll find another way to get it.
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2: First Corinthians chapter 13 and verse 1 says, though I speak with the tongue of men and of angels and have not charity, I am become as sounding brass or a tinkling cymbal. If your family and closest friends were all given a piece of paper and told to write down 10 words that describe your character, would a prominent word on many of the lists be words like loving, or kind, or sweet-spirited, or godly? Never allow it to be said of you, "I can't hear your truths of love because your lifestyle of lies is screaming too loudly." Though I speak with the tongues of men and of angels and have not charity, I am become a sounding brass or a tinkling cymbal. Something to think about.
1: How do you show that God is the number one priority in your life? We took to the street to ask people what they thought about God being their priority.
3: Always na ako siyang gina-add sa akong prayer every time, like na amicuses or like everyday life na ako. 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
4: I believe that God is on top of my list because kuan mga siya may mga gagayid na to patungo sa pabuting landas. 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Always akong nagbobulakbol din. 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
7: As for someone like me, as a student, of course, God should always be on our top because from the very beginning, siya mo'y nag-sustain sa all the strength, all the courage to pursue education and finish it. Always kong musik og help sa iya. So, as for someone like me nga, who's very competitive with my studies or all the activities ka akong gi-join, murag na ako'y proof or murag na ako'y my experiences nga, I always seek help from Him and I always win sa mga competitions nga akong gi-join because of God, so...
1: Don't go away! Coming up, we will see how God's Word answers that question.

A little while ago, we asked the question, how do you show that God is the number one priority in your life? We heard many answers, but the Bible should be our authority for every question. This is Theo Amante with the Bible answer to that question. Without priorities, nothing worthwhile in a person's life will ever be finished or accomplished. You schedule your time, budget your money, and develop certain relationships based on what or who you believe is important. Now here's a list for you to consider. How would you prioritize these items? Family, work, church, God, self. Your words might say that God is first, but upon closer inspection, often our words don't match with our actions. How you prioritize and act upon these determines what is important in your life. A good list of priorities would be God, church and family, work, then self. Jesus tells us in the Gospel of Matthew what it looks like to put God first. In Matthew chapter 6 verse 33, "But seek ye first the kingdom of God and his righteousness, and all these things shall be added unto you." To put God first in your life means that you are seeking his kingdom, his righteousness, and his ways. The Bible says in Luke chapter 17 verse 20, "The kingdom of God cometh not with observation, neither shall they say, Lo here, or Lo there. Behold, the kingdom of God is within you." Every kingdom must have a king with his rule. Power, authority, respect, love, and loyalty goes to the king. Unlike sinful man, God is a perfect and mighty king. You need to willingly subject yourself under this great king. Remember that God is not a good luck charm to wear around your neck. God is not like a magic genie that you rub out of the lamp to have your wishes granted. God is not only there to run to when you are in emergency mode, but when you desperately need something. God is king, and he ought to be your whole life. In Colossians chapter 3 verse 4, "When Christ, who is our life, shall appear, then shall ye also appear with him in glory." Don't just attach Jesus to what you are doing. Make him the center of your life and do everything revolving around him and his will. Right now, would you stop to consider if God has first place in your life? Have you trusted Jesus Christ as the only way to get to heaven? Or are you still trusting in your own goodness, in your own good works? Do you obey his commands with a happy heart, or do you complain and murmur as you do them? Do you allow him to tell you how to live, or do you find yourself telling Jesus how you want to live and expect him to bless it? Do you trust him in difficult times? Do you trust his timing, or do you find your own way to get through the problem? But of course, when you suffer the bad consequences, then you ask God to help you out. Do you read God's Word daily, or would you rather take the time and scroll through social media or play games on your phone? Do you pray in such a way that God is first, or do you only pray for what you want so that you can consume it upon your own lusts? Do you look forward to being in church every single Sunday, or are you too busy for Him, or find it easy to skip church because a family gathering, or because of work? Do you look to Jesus to help determine what kind of church you ought to attend, or do you allow people to determine that for you? In Colossians chapter 1 verse 18, "And he is the head of the body, the church, who is the beginning, the firstborn from the dead, that in all things he might have the preeminence." In all areas of your life, let Jesus have first place. Let him be supreme. God has given us the local New Testament church to help us out.
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0: they were ministering unto the Lord and fasting. It is from within the church that God is going to call his servants to go and work. He will call those who are already working to go and work.
1: You're listening to a portion of a message preached at International Baptist Church, Dumaguete, by Pastor Randy DeMova. When God calls men away, God calls men who are busy in the work of the ministry to go to other places. God's work is to be taken seriously. Souls are at stake.
0: The Holy Ghost said, "Separate me, Barnabas and Saul, for the work whereunto I have called them." So the Holy Spirit made it clear that there were two men whom he was calling to a specific work, and this work required that they be separated from the church, meaning that they be free to go and do what the Holy Spirit was calling them to do. There was a special calling for Barnabas and Saul. It was a call to a work. But you know what they were doing before that call came? Working. He didn't call them to something they weren't already doing. Are you listening tonight? A lot of folks feel the call, and they're like, ready to go. But you're not doing that now. And if you're not doing it now, you're not going to go do it somewhere else. They were ministering unto the Lord and fasting. It is from within the church that God is going to call his servants to go and work. He will call those who are already working to go and work. And so tonight, I want us to see the church's response. The church in Antioch, what was their response to these men being called? If you look back at Acts chapter 13, look at verse 3. "And when they had fasted and prayed and laid their hands on them, they sent them away." All right, so when the Holy Spirit had made it clear that he was calling these two men, Barnabas and Saul, he was calling them to a work, the church fasted and prayed and ordained them and sent them out. We find in the Bible that God does not always keep men in the same place for all of their days. We have examples of that. Now, wouldn't it be wonderful if we could just have a church stay in one place all our life and we all just keep growing and growing and growing? I love that. Personally, I would love that. Personally, I love just all of us grow old together. That sounds good to me, right? I don't like goodbyes. It's no fun saying goodbye to people, right? So let's just, no more goodbyes. Everyone just stay here. Nobody leave. You know, that would be wonderful. But that's not always God's plan. For some, yes, but not for all. We find that God does not always keep men in the same place, that God sometimes moves men to other places, to other works. And when he does that, when God moves people, what is our responsibility as a church when God does this? Well, number one, to fast and pray. To fast and pray. We should be so interested in the work of God that we are praying for his will to be done. That's our job. And may I just say to you in the church here, stop praying for God to tell you his will when you're not already obeying the will that he's given you. You know, God, are you going to call me someplace? He's going to call you to Dumaguete to win souls, and wives, submit yourselves to your husbands, and husbands, love your wives, and children, obey your... If you're not doing those things, stop asking him about what country you're to go to. But he's not going to call you to go be disobedient like you're being disobedient where you are.
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3: Heaven or hell? Where are you going to spend eternity? Do you know for sure? The truth is in the Bible, God's holy word. And the Bible makes it clear that we can know for sure where we are going. There are four things you need to know in order to have the hope, a sure expectation that heaven will be your home. Number one, the Bible teaches us that we are all sinners. In the book of Romans chapter 3, verse 10, the Bible tells us, "There is none righteous, no, not one." It continues to tell us in verse 23, "For all have sinned and come short of the glory of God." The truth is, we are all sinners, every man, woman, and child, because we are all the children of Adam and Eve, the first man and woman God created. God placed them in a perfect place, the Garden of Eden, and allowed them to eat of all the trees in that garden except for one. He warned them that if they sinned, disobeying him, and ate that fruit, the penalty would be death. The Bible tells us that they did eat the forbidden fruit and became sinners. You and I are the children of Adam and Eve, and their sinfulness is passed down to us. The reason you and I sin is because we are born with a sin nature. It is just natural for us to sin. Nobody has to teach us how to sin. It comes naturally. In fact, it is just as normal for us to sin as it is normal for a mango tree to grow mangoes. The problem is, and the second thing you need to know is, there is a penalty for sin. It is death. Romans chapter 6, verse 23 says, "For the wages of sin is death." The only way that sin can be paid for, according to the Bible, is death. It takes the shedding of blood, an acceptable sacrifice, in order for our sin debt to be paid. If our sin is not paid for, we will spend eternity tormented in the lake of fire, separated from God. There is no escaping it. No man can save himself from death and hell, because all men are sinners. Our only hope is that someone could save us. And that leads me to the third thing you need to know. Jesus paid for your sin already. Do you know who Jesus is? He is God come in the flesh, born of a virgin. His mother's name was Mary, but the most important thing about Jesus is who his father is. His father is God, not a man. If Jesus was a son of Adam, like you and me, he would be a sinner like you and me. But because his father is God, he is perfect, holy, and without sin. Yet, he died, the penalty for sin, on the cross. He shed his precious blood, not to pay for his own sin. He didn't even have any sin to pay for. He was making the full payment for our sin, my sin, your sin. He died, was placed in a grave, and after 3 days, he arose from the dead. And because he lives, he can give to us eternal life. His death paid the full price for anyone who will receive it. The fourth thing you need to know is you can be saved if you will believe that what Jesus did for you is the only thing that can save you. His payment alone, plus nothing, minus nothing, is the only payment God accepts for your sin. He loves you, and he gave his life so that you can live forever instead of spending eternity in hell. Again, Romans chapter 6, verse 23 says, "For the wages of sin is death, but the gift of God is eternal life through Jesus Christ our Lord." Eternal life is a gift, but you must choose for yourself to accept it or reject it. It is free. We cannot pay for it. We cannot work for it. We can only receive it by faith of our own free will. Romans chapter 10, verse 13 tells us, "For whosoever shall call upon the name of the Lord shall be saved." This is a promise from God. If you believe that Jesus is the only one who can and will save you, and you will cry out to him, trusting only his love for you and the gift he offers you, not your good works, not your religion or church, just Jesus. He will save you. 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
4: How do you do? Come with us to the northern coast of Scotland, to a small fishing village where a desperate woman leads her four sons, ages 4, 3, 2, and 1, by the hand, and leaves them on the doorstep of their grandparents' home, then runs away. The man in this story was only 2 years old at the time, and the heartache of being abandoned stayed with him until his heart and mind and life were unshackled.

0: You come back here now, Ella. Then I abandon your parents like this. Oh, God have mercy. Here now, Bears, in a cry like that, get her. What am I going to do? I can't feed myself, let alone four bairns. Wouldn't you know it, I'm with James out to sea. Go on inside now. Now stop your crying. Granny will be right back. I'll talk to Meg, see if she can take one of the bairns. Meg! Meg! Meg, I need your help!
1: 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You can give the homeless a meal, a change of clothes, a safe place to sleep, even medical and dental treatment for their hurts, and all of this Pacific Garden Mission does free for street people, thanks to caring friends and listeners who give financially to keep the porch light burning. But how do you mend a broken heart? How do you give someone a reason to live? That's the real purpose at the Old Lighthouse. Pastors and counselors share the good news that God's love is without preference, that whosoever will can be saved, even the most guilty. He alone can mend a broken heart, and that's what this story tells. 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
2: Well, what have we here?
0: Young Charles, left here by his mother. Left all four bairns she did and took off, running down the street.
2: Where's Jim?
0: Well, our Jim has gone to England to work at Fleetwood, I was told.
2: Mm.
0: Trawling. Left her with the means of support.
2: Ah, drunker than a gambler he is. How do you ever raise a son like that?
0: Oh, I don't know. Sal's keeping the youngest bairn. Ella came back and got the others.
2: When did all this happen?
0: About 3 weeks ago.
2: Oh, poor little baron. How's he doing?
0: He screams at night. So I'll let him sleep at the bottom of the bed. Tell me you made a profit on this voyage, huh?
2: I'm sorry, love. I didn't catch enough fish to cover our costs.
0: Oh, what are we to do? We're already deep in debt, and now another young'un to feed.
2: Oh, don't worry. We'll survive.
1: This was to be the new home for the boy in our story. No electricity, no plumbing. Worst of all, no mother's love. His grandfather was a fisherman, gone to sea for long periods of time. His grandmother, embittered by poverty and debt, spent her days mending nets for extra money. Despair overwhelmed him. This is the story of how he survived. It's the true story of Charles Geddes, right now on Unshackled.
3: Bitterness pervaded our home, especially when my grandparents' favorite son was killed during the war. Granny was superstitious and opposed to any religion. When two village children were killed by a landmine, I began to wonder, why am I here? Where am I going after death? Has life any meaning at all? My thoughts were especially bleak in winter when our home was cold and lit only with a gas lamp. I was jealous of my brother, living in a new council house with electricity. We worked as milk boys together, and when I was 12, I formed a plan to run away.
4: How are we going to find Mum and Dad? They're away down in England, Charles.
3: If we go to Portsea, maybe Grandma and Grandpa can help us.
4: I don't even remember them.
3: It's been 7 years since we were there, but I bet I can find their cottage.
4: Oh, I don't know. Just Granny?
3: Of course not. She wouldn't let us go. I think she's keeping us away from them.
4: Mother abandoned us.
3: But how do we know that's true? Maybe she wants us to come home.
4: I never thought of that.
3: Look, John, I'm going to go. You can stay here if you want. We set out early and followed the coastline instead of the road in case the police were looking for us, which made our journey arduous. We had no money and were ravenous with hunger. But a kind woman gave us bread and jam in one small village. As the day wore on and we still hadn't reached our destination, I began to panic. But we continued until we came to the town of Portsea and found our maternal grandparents' home. We were welcome and plied with questions and food, but ultimately they put us on a bus back to our own village. I was filled with anger that my plans were frustrated. All I wanted was to be with my father and mother, and now I had to face Granny.
0: Get off of this bus right now, both of you.
4: I'm sorry, Granny.
0: Oh, it's your brother that's responsible, John. He's the oldest thing, should know better than to run away like that.
3: We just wanted to see mother and father.
0: I'll have no more of that, you hear? You try something like that again, and I'll take a bottle to your backside. You hear me? Shame on you.
3: Even though school had just resumed, I made up my mind to run away again, this time alone. I had enough money saved to leave on Sunday by bus. When I reached my other grandparents' home, I made it clear that I would not go back to Granny's. I was determined to live with my parents. Finally, they called Mother, and 2 days later, she arrived by train to get me. My fondest dreams were coming true.
4: Ugh, is that him? Well, you've made a pretty mess, haven't you, Charles?
3: Hello, Mother.
4: Ugh, I need a cigarette. I'm exhausted. Where is your brother?
3: I left him behind.
4: Oh, good. One less ticket to buy. Do you know how pricey it is from Fleetwood? Jim will be furious. And you have to change trains 4 times. What a bother. Couldn't you just stay where you were?
3: No.
4: Well, we have to head back tomorrow. Your father's out to sea and there's no one to mind the wee ones. Did you bring any clothes?
3: No.
4: Ugh, another thing to worry about. Jim will not be happy about this.
3: I was nothing but a nuisance to this stranger I called Mother. The long train ride was awkward and I said very little. Being with my other brothers and sister were equally strange, and I longed for my brother left behind. 2 weeks later, my father came home and they whispered in the kitchen. And he appeared and said, "You shouldn't have come." I hardly heard the rest of his words before I retreated to my room and pounded the pillow, tears flowing. Granny was right. They didn't want me. I didn't belong to anyone. I whispered vile words of hatred for my mother and father and vowed that no one would ever make me cry again. The weeks passed. They didn't put me in school. One day, a letter came from my aunt.
4: She says your absence is breaking your grandfather's heart. He's extremely ill. If you want to see him before he dies, you should go back without delay.
3: Oh, it's my fault. I shouldn't have left.
4: Oh, he's an old man, Charles. He's had that bronchial problem for years.
3: I want to go back there and live for good. Two months later, after running away, I returned, glad to be home with my granny. I saw my grandparents in a new light, and 9 months later, when my grandfather died, I realized I had lost the only father I had ever known. I cried and cried. At the funeral, they sang his favorite hymn, "In the Sweet By and By." Afterward, I brooded over the words, sharing my doubt with a friend. I don't really believe we meet again someday. Death is final. What's the point of it all?
5: Well, don't you know what the Bible has to say about it?
3: No. What does it say?
5: It says, "Eat, drink, and be merry, for tomorrow we die." Huh. That means we shouldn't brood over the passing of others. Our time to die will come soon enough. And it's up to us to make the best of life God has given us.
3: Not long after that, I saw a newspaper article about a boxer who was starting a training program for youngsters. Winning fights at school had brought me the only admiration I ever received. I wasn't good at studies, and I had fallen behind during my 2 months' stay with my parents, so boxing became a passion with me. I turned the loft in Granny's home into a mini gymnasium while she mended nets below.
0: You sure jump around a lot, Charles.
3: Oh, have to! You have to work out constantly, Granny. Mm. How do you think I won my first fight? Stamina and timing, that's what. My opponent gave up in the middle of the second round.
0: If it keeps you from drinking, it can't be all bad. Drinking ruins your father.
3: Coach won't even help guys who drink and smoke, so I don't touch the stuff.
0: Yeah, see that you don't, lad. It's nothing but trouble.
3: boxing was a safety valve for all my pent-up aggression. I had come to believe, like Granny, that life was unfair and we were all at the whim of unseen forces. Then came another blow that reinforced my fatalistic view. Someone in gym class noted scaly patches on my back. That evening I went to see the family doctor.
2: Nasty it is.
3: What is it?
2: A touch of psoriasis, I'm afraid.
3: What on earth is that?
2: A skin condition. I'll give you a prescription for cold tar ointment. Apply this ointment twice a day and come back and see me in a fortnight.
3: Is it contagious? My gym teacher won't let me play with the others.
2: No, it's not contagious. This ointment should help, but there's no real cure, Charles.
3: The spots cleared up that winter, then reappeared all over my legs and arms, my scalp, everywhere but my face. I spent all my money trying every cure I had heard about, but the spots spread, leaving white scales. I had won many boxing trophies, but when I declined to take part in a prearranged bout, people assumed I was afraid of my opponent, and my shaky self-esteem was battered even more. I left school at 15 to apply for an engineering job at the shipyard, but even that was rigged against me.
0: Did you get the job, Charles?
3: They said they'd let me know if something opens up.
0: I thought there was an opening.
3: There was, and I interviewed first. He just asked me if my father was a fisherman, and I said yes. Then he asked if he was a skipper, and I said nay, an engineer. And that was it. My friend starts on Monday because his father is a skipper. It isn't right. He's no smarter than I am.
0: That's the way life is, Charles. Only a few are lucky.
3: I served an apprenticeship as a builder, grueling work that made my skin condition worse. Then my brother got an accordion and talked me into learning an instrument so we could form a band. I saved enough to buy a saxophone, and we practiced until we were good enough to play at weddings. I liked the applause. I liked carving my own way in life. Never mind death. It was a spectre on the far horizon until one summer day when I came face to face with dying.
1: Charles will tell us about that in a moment. Do you find yourself making the same mistake over and over again? We have a short course of study that will help you make the right decisions, and this course is completely free. It's our Gospel of John Bible Study course, consisting of 6 lessons and a final exam. There's nothing to buy, not even a notebook, but you do need a Bible to look up the references in each lesson. As you think about the answers to the questions and read the Bible verses, you'll find that the wisdom applies to your own situation because God's Word is timeless. You can work at your own pace, then send us each lesson as you complete it. We'll share our insights with you and return the corrected lesson along with the next one. What a simple but life-changing way to study the Bible. To begin the free Gospel of John Bible Study course, write to Pacific Garden Mission, Chicago, Illinois, 60605. 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Please include your address.
3: One afternoon, my brother, a friend, and I went sailing. I didn't know that my friend had swiped the boat until we saw a man yelling and swearing at us. We ignored him as well as an old sailor who warned us that the winds were picking up. Foolishly, we carried on to get away from the boat's owner. Suddenly, we were in big trouble as the wind swept us toward the harbour wall and we had no oars to control the boat.
6: Come on, paddle with these boards!
3: It's no use! They're not long enough, and the wind is too strong!
6: Well, we've got to do something, or we'll be smashed to pieces!
3: Oh, get ready to swim for it!
6: Aye, this is bad, this is really bad!
3: Look, there's people on the wall are pointing out to sea!
6: What? I don't see anything, do you?
3: No!
6: Oh, Lord, we're gonna hit that wall!
3: With imminent death awaiting me, I prayed, "If there is a God, save us!" Then we spotted a mackerel boat racing to our rescue. They threw a line and dragged us to safety in the harbour. I told no one how scared I was, or that I'd prayed, or how vulnerable I felt from then on. I began attending church every Sunday, but I still felt empty. One night, as my friend and I came out of a cafe, we bumped into some old school chums.
7: Charles!
3: Hey!
7: How are you doing?
3: Oh, haven't seen you since school. What are you doing now?
7: Well, we both work in the shipyards. Charles, could I have a minute to tell you about Jesus?
3: Oh, you're street fishing. Doesn't sound like you.
7: No, I got saved, Charles.
3: Oh?
7: I went to hear an evangelist, and he explained how we're all sinners, but Jesus took our sins upon himself and died on the cross for them. Oh, Charles, it's so incredible. As soon as you believe God's word and accept Christ as your substitute and savior, you're saved.
3: Well, I suppose we all need religion, but I'm not quite ready for it.
7: No, it's not religion, Charles. It's Christ. You need a new start in life with God. Only a real, vital relationship with God can really meet your need.
3: Maybe.
7: Well, what about coming down to our youth fellowship?
3: Our street fishers had us hooked. We went to their meeting, and after several visits, my friend and I were both singing hymns lustily. The preacher taught from the Bible every week that a man must be born again, or he faced a dark eternity in hell. While I continued to struggle with conviction from the preaching, my friend was convinced.
5: It's true, Charles. Jesus is real. He's awesome. I am so glad I gave my life to him.
3: I was being pulled in opposite directions, wanting the peace they had, but dreading to give up my old life, the band, the boxing, and the applause from the crowd. This confused state of mind continued throughout the winter, and the chorus singing no longer lifted my spirit. I was depressed, all the more so as I journeyed to Aberdeen for the amateur boxing championship. I felt so alone, so out of place among the crowdy contenders. I lost the match, but the crowd gave me thunderous applause. I knew it would never be the same. Tears flooded my life as we sang, and yet I resisted. My skin condition grew worse, until it covered most of my body except for my face. One night, after applying the ointment, I was such a mess I couldn't even bear to look at myself in the mirror. I turned on the gas and closed my eyes, intending to commit suicide. Then an image of Granny finding my lifeless body brought me to my senses. Back to the doctor I went.
2: Hi. You're getting too much fluid buildup in your legs, Charles.
3: I have very little feeling in them.
2: And your scalp? Oh, it's much worse there.
3: I know. I'm ashamed to go to a barber. One of my friends has been cutting my hair.
2: Do you have lots of pain, son?
3: Oh, sometimes it's unbearable, like fire all over my body.
2: Well, you can't go on like this. We must put you in the hospital for proper treatment.
3: Oh, I don't want to. Everyone will know I have this terrible disease.
2: I insist, Charles. I'll make the necessary arrangements.
3: The next morning, almost demented with pain, I seized my Bible and threw it across the room with vile curses. I was trapped and didn't want to live, but didn't want to face hell either. So I entered the hospital, and there, after a few days of treatment, I began to feel better. A week later, I wanted to live again.
5: Oh, Charles.
3: Ah.
5: Look what I brought you.
3: What is it?
5: The trophy you won in Aberdeen is runner-up. As if you don't have enough trophies already, eh? So, how you doing, lad?
3: I'm feeling better. I'll be coming home tomorrow.
5: All right, then. I'll put your trophy here, where everyone can see it, eh?
3: Thanks. One day I would throw all my trophies into the sea, but for now, a battle raged inside me. Somehow I felt that if I walked out of that hospital unsaved, I would never be saved. I slipped into the next ward, which was empty except for an organ used for the church services. There I leafed through the hymnal and stopped at the hymn, "Love Lifted Me." I drank in every word and then yielded my life, body, soul and spirit to the Lord Jesus Christ for all eternity. That afternoon I went home to Granny's.
4: You look much better, Charles.
3: God put me in that hospital to get me to think about my life, Granny.
4: Oh?
3: He showed me that he loved me just the way I was. But he didn't want to leave me the way I was. I got saved today, Granny.
4: Oh?
3: I want to do something that we have never done here before. I would like to give thanks. Thank you, Lord, for the food you've set before us and the gift of life in Christ. Giving thanks at mealtime became standard practice from then on. And every evening I read a portion of scripture to Granny. She said nothing. My job was a different story as I suffered intense persecution from the other men. I was 21 then and longed for a life partner, but who would marry me given my health problem? A lovely girl of 16 named Grace lived down the street. I worked with her brother, and when he told her of the change in me, she consented to go out with me. We fell in love.
8: So how's it going at work, Charles?
3: Sometimes it's hard not to retaliate against the men.

0: blood, but against principalities, against powers, against the rulers of the darkness of this world, against spiritual wickedness in high places.
1: I remember when I was little and Granny was dreadful to the family across the street.
0: Why? They're Christians?
1: That's why. Their son wouldn't fight in the war and her son was killed. Now I can see it was the devil behind all of Granny's hatred.
0: Oh, how's she doing?
1: Amazing. She's almost 80 and still mending nets. Still paying interest on that debt that will never be paid.
0: It's like our sin debt, Charles. Aye. Thank God Jesus paid it for us.
1: Oh, if only she would come to Christ.
0: It must have made an impression on her when you threw all your boxing trophies into the sea.
1: They were just idols, Grace.
0: Well, let's keep praying for her.
1: Aye, I do. And I still read the Bible to her every night. Ah, here we are. Let not your heart be troubled. Ye believe in God. Believe also in me.
2: In my Father's house are many mansions. If it were not so, I would have told you. I go to prepare a place for you. And if I go and prepare a place for you, I will come again and receive you unto myself, that where I am, there ye may be also. And whither I go, ye know, and the way ye know.
1: Oh, Granny!
2: Learned that at Sunday school, when I was just a girl.
1: Oh, Jesus saith unto him, I am the way, the truth, and the life. No man cometh unto the Father but by me. Granny became more infirm, unable to mend nets any longer. She had softened, even became friends with the Christian neighbors. I worked to pay off her loan so Grace and I could buy the house and fix it up to live in. The day I gave Granny the cancelled note, tears ran down her face. After Grace and I married, Granny lived with us until we were expecting our second child. Then she stayed with her daughter. By then she was bedfast, and I went to visit her one evening. And I returned home with some good news.
0: How's she doing, Charles?
1: Saved. Grace, she was saved last night.
0: Oh, praise God. How did it happen?
1: A Christian lady came by and talked about heaven and eternal salvation, and Granny made peace with God. It was wonderful to hear her sharing her newfound faith with me.
0: Oh, God is still doing miracles, isn't he?
1: A few weeks later, Granny went home to the Lord. I started my own business, doing everything from house repairs to chimney sweeping, and soon hired two helpers. One day, the foreman, who had been so cruel to me, came and asked for work. And God's love enabled me to give him a job. I began taking classes to get a degree. After graduation from college, I taught many years and was the principal teacher of religious education. Today, Grace and I serve the Lord as missionaries in the West Indies. There isn't enough time to tell of God's love and power in reaching the people for Christ. He came to seek and to save the lost.
3: Listening friend, you with the troubled past, nothing is too hard for God. He loves you so much that he sent his son to die in your place so you could be free of guilt and shame. You can have new life with God's presence to guide you moment by moment. The Bible says, therefore, if any man be in Christ, he is a new creature. Old things are passed away. Behold, all things are become new. For he hath made him to be sin for us, who knew no sin, that we might be made the righteousness of God in him. There's nothing you can do to earn God's forgiveness. Jesus redeemed you with his blood at the cross. He lives today in every heart that receives him. You can do so now by simply asking him to save you. 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

This is program number 2598, heard in the true story of Charles Geddes, where Brad Armacost, Fern Persons, Chuck McLennan, Tim Dadabo, and Mickey O'Donnell. 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
4: Did you know that your life consists of time? In one direction, the future goes on and on and on. In the other direction, the past goes all the way back behind you. But the present just goes by blip. How does the present go by? It goes by as a blip. Wouldn't it be foolish if we just lived for the blip? What can we do with the present? How about this? Why don't we use the present to plan the future so we'll enjoy the past, because memories are eternal. Let's resolve to make good ones. In 1 John chapter 3, verse 16, the Bible says, "Hereby perceive we the love of God, because he laid down his life for us." And we ought to lay down our lives for the brethren. You don't have to lay down your life all at once. You can do it minute by minute. In the present. Did you know your life is time? What are you going to do with it? How are you going to spend it? On yourself or others? Boy, maybe, just maybe, you ought to work on spending it the right way, because you surely can't save it. Right now in the present, are you making some kind of eternal memories? You know, 40 years ago, I decided to make my memories at Hiles Anderson College. Most difficult decision I ever made. Scared to death. I wonder what would happen. People thought I was foolish to leave Tennessee, to take a pay cut and go to unaccredited Bible college. Wonder what's happened. Well, it says in the Bible in 1 Corinthians 2:9, "Eye hath not seen, nor ear heard, neither have entered into the heart of man the things that God hath prepared for them that love him." Why don't we work today to make sure our words and our deeds are spent on the present correctly, showing someone that we care about them and that we love them. This is Pete Cowling.
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0: Who is Jesus Christ? Christ is our example. John 13:15, Jesus said, "For I have given you an example, that ye should do as I have done to you." It's nice that we don't have to figure everything out on our own. It's nice when we need to build something or put something together, that there is an example to follow. When we don't have an example, everything is an experiment, and who knows what is going to happen. But Jesus gave us an example to follow. And what better example could there be than the perfect, sinless Son of God? He will never lead you to do wrong. There are lots of bad examples in this world, but Jesus is not one of them. When Jesus spoke these words in John 13, he had given his disciples an example, and that they were supposed to do as he had done. He had just done something that surprised them. He had just washed their feet. That was the job of a servant. It was not the job of someone respectable. It was the job given to someone who was desperate, willing to do anything for money. But most would not stoop so low to wash another's feet, especially if that person was someone who was important. But Jesus served his disciples. He humbled himself. And in doing so, he was showing them that they too needed to not think too highly of themselves and to serve one another. It wasn't supposed to be about who was in charge when he was gone, as much as each man looking for ways to serve his brothers in Christ. May we learn to follow the example of Jesus Christ. If we're not following his example, whose example are we following?
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7: May I ask you a serious question? Maybe the most important question you could ever be asked. It has to do with the reality of life and death and what will happen to you when you die. Can you honestly say that you know for certain where you will spend eternity? Before you dismiss the question, I beg you, don't turn away from such an important matter. Would you consider, for just a moment, what the Bible, God's word to man, tells us? The Bible teaches us that in the beginning, God created the heavens and the earth. His power is so wonderful that all he had to do was speak, and things came into being. He created this world and everything in it. On the sixth day of creation, he made man and breathed life into man. God placed the man, Adam, and the wife that he gave him, Eve, into a perfect garden called Eden. They were free to enjoy the fruit of the garden. There was only one rule: to not eat the fruit of a particular tree. Their disobedience made them sinners. And because we are sons and daughters of Adam and Eve, we too are sinners by nature. Romans 3:10 says, "As it is written, there is none righteous, no, not one." Romans 3:23 tells us, "For all have sinned and come short of the glory of God." We are all sinners. I do not say that to condemn you. The truth is, we are already under condemnation for our sin. I share this news with you because those in danger need to be warned. If you die as a sinner, the Bible is very clear that the penalty is separation from God forever. in the lake of fire and brimstone. Romans 6:23 begins with, "For the wages of sin is death." Revelation 20:14-15 says, "And death and hell were cast into the lake of fire. This is the second death. And whosoever was not found written in the book of life was cast into the lake of fire." As sinners, we do not deserve heaven. We cannot earn heaven, no matter how much good we try to do. We are already damaged by sin, and that is damage that we cannot repair or make right on our own. All men are sinners, and all men must die because of sin. Romans 5:12, "Wherefore, as by one man sin entered into the world, and death by sin, and so death passed upon all men, for that all have sinned." Adam's sin has gotten all of us into a world of trouble. But just as his sin has damaged us all, there is one whose life can make us new and acceptable to God. That one man is Jesus Christ. Jesus is God, come in the flesh, born of a virgin, so that he would not be a son of Adam, but the Son of God. He is perfect and holy, and yet his life was given for us on the cross as our substitute. His death was the payment for our sin. Only he could make the payment for us, because he had no payment to make for himself. Romans 5:8 tells us, "But God commendeth his love toward us, in that while we were yet sinners, Christ died for us." He made the full payment for your sin, and then after 3 days, Jesus arose from the dead. He conquered sin and death so that never again could it enslave us and take us to hell. Again, Romans 6:23 says, "For the wages of sin is death, but the gift of God is eternal life through Jesus Christ our Lord." Eternal life is a gift paid for by Jesus. It is freely available to anyone who will receive it. The way to receive that eternal life is by believing. It is faith, not our works, that God exchanges for righteousness. The Apostle Paul wrote in Ephesians 2:8-9, "For by grace are ye saved through faith, and that not of yourselves, it is the gift of God, not of works, lest any man should boast." God takes our work out of salvation, so that we cannot depend on ourselves to be saved. We have a choice to accept or reject his offer of eternal life. Nobody can make that choice for you. Each man, woman, and child must decide for themselves if they will or will not be saved by believing on Jesus Christ. Jesus did everything for you. There is nothing for you to do but believe it. That belief is called repentance in the Bible. It is a change of mind or change of belief. Whatever it is you have been trusting beside Jesus alone cannot save you. You need to change your belief to be only Jesus. His death, burial, and resurrection alone can purchase your salvation. There is no church or religion that can save you. There is no amount of good works that can save you. There is no amount of money that can buy your salvation. Salvation is not based upon your race, finances, or education. Everyone has to get saved the same way, rich or poor, healthy or sick, wise or unwise. It is only through Jesus Christ that anyone can be saved. Acts 4:12 in our Bible says, "Neither is there salvation in any other, for there is none other name under heaven given among men whereby we must be saved." My friend, if you have made the decision to put your trust in Jesus only to save you, would you do that right now? We do not know when we will die, but we know that we will die, and then it will be too late. Would you now accept Jesus Christ as your personal Savior? He loves you and wants to save you today. He did for you what you cannot do for yourself. Will you receive His gift of eternal life?
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0: Why do people love International Baptist Church? 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
8: 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This is the church that I found my wife and I have a happy family, happy children. 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

In John 10:10, Jesus said, "I am come that ye might have life, and that ye might have it more abundantly." That life Jesus spoke of is eternal life. He came to save sinners from the penalty of sin, which is death and hell, separated from God and His mercy forever in the lake of fire. God does not want you to go there. He loves you, and He has made a way for every man, woman, and child to escape the fires of hell. The answer is Jesus Christ, His death, burial, and resurrection. 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

0: Is marriage a good thing or a bad thing? We took to the street to ask people what they thought about marriage.
1: I don't really think it's necessary. I don't also think that you need to do it. It's just that if you want to have a person for life, then you should get married.
2: Marriage is a sacred union between two people, but I've known a lot of couples who are married, but after marriage, their life was a little unbalanced and a lot of things or problems came in their way and eventually they separated. So yes, marriage is a beautiful thing, but it also has its downsides.
3: Mas maayo yung yaminyo kay na kay magigikan ka sa trabaho, malingaw kasi mga anak, bag na kay anak, mawalay, magkakapoy. Ngayon, kung naapay problema, himay siya sa imong pares.
4: We all have the decision to either get married or remain single. Marriage is also a good thing kay it's a lifelong commitment. You promise each other na you'll help each other through thick and thin, no matter the circumstances. You help each other grow and be the best of you.
5: Yes, I think it's relevant today and it's important as, well, as you can see, society nowadays, trust in itself is basically almost absent. Marriage in itself form a sense of trust between you and the person that you love and also to God.
2: Ang marriage is good thing din siya. Ang bad thing ana is kanang dili mo minyo pero kanang naamoy gibuhat nga sala nagali.
6: For me, personally speaking, I think it's a good thing. Some people consider love as a beautiful thing. Through marriage, you will eventually form a family, and a family is the basic unit of society.
0: Don't go away. Coming up, we will see how God's word answers that question.

0: A little while ago, we asked the question, is marriage a good thing or a bad thing? We heard many answers, but the Bible should be our authority for every question. Here is Pastor Randy DeMoval with the Bible answer to that question.
1: Well, the Bible has much to say about marriage, because marriage was God's idea, not man's invention. Because marriage originates with God, the only real and meaningful marriage is going to be according to God's word. We live in a world that despises everything good that God has made. The devil has his counterfeits to everything good God has created or ordained. People get caught up in these phony and imitation relationships and call it marriage, giving real biblical marriage a bad name. But let's see what the Bible says. Hebrews 13:4 says, marriage is honorable in all, and the bed undefiled, but whoremongers and adulterers God will judge. Marriage is honorable. That means that we ought to give honor to marriage. We ought to lift up marriage and the idea of marriage. It is sad that there are so many poor marriages that people look at marriage as if it is undesirable and to be avoided. We need a revival of honoring marriage in our society, or our society will crumble. My friend, the problem is not with marriage. It never has been. The problem has always been people. There are no bad marriages. There are bad people who don't do marriage right. Now, the Bible goes against much of the modern philosophy. So you're going to have to choose if you really believe you are smarter than God, or if maybe God knows what he is talking about. We read in Genesis 2:18, and the Lord God said, it is not good that the man should be alone. I will make him an help meet for him. It is not good that man be alone. We are meant for companionship, and the best companion for man is woman. God made woman from man for man. The truth is, God gave man a work to accomplish, and to help him to be able to do that work, he gave him a woman. They play different roles that are not in competition with each other, but complement each other. But we learn in the Bible right away that marriage is supposed to be between one man and one woman who spend a life together as long as they both shall live. Jesus said in Mark chapter 10, verses 6 through 9, but from the beginning of the creation, God made them male and female. For this cause shall a man leave his father and mother and cleave to his wife, and they twain shall be one flesh. So then they are no more twain, but one flesh. What therefore God hath joined together, let not man put asunder. A man and woman are supposed to separate from their families and start a new family. God says that these two become one, never again to be separated back into two. This requires commitment and much grace. The good news is that God gives us grace to learn how to live together and love one another so that our marriages can be a beautiful picture of Jesus Christ's love for his bride, the New Testament church. I can testify as a man who has now been married for more than 28 years to the same wonderful wife, and having had together 10 children that we've been honored to raise together for God's glory, that marriage is and can be a wonderful relationship. I owe any success we've had in our marriage to God, his word, and his church. I grew up in a broken home, but as a teenager when I began attending a small Baptist church in California, I saw a pastor and his family, as well as other young families with intact marriages and happy people. I wanted it. We don't get what we want by accident. I found the way to be successful in marriage was to listen to those who had a successful marriage. I listened to my pastor teach on marriage and the home. I am forever grateful for the Bible teaching that I received that has helped our marriage and family. As a pastor now, knowing how important it is that others learn the principles in the Bible that they can live by and be blessed by God, I teach these same principles to our church. I can't teach all the Bible has to say about marriage here on the radio, but I invite you to come find the help you need for your marriage and family at International Baptist Church in Dumaguete. I especially invite those who are still single, who want to do it right, to come and learn before you ever start down that road. The most important decision you can ever make is to trust Jesus Christ as your personal Savior. The second most important decision you will make is who you marry. Don't make that decision without wisdom.
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2: Hello, this is Jaylene Flores. 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

0: Why do people love International Baptist Church? 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
1: I love IBC because of the purpose I found in my life in serving God. I love IBC because of the preaching of the Word of God. I love IBC because of the passion for souls. And I love IBC because of my pastor and the people of God.
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2: 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All scripture portions are from the King James Version of the Bible. And now, today's proverb. 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The wicked flee when no man pursueth, but the righteous are bold as a lion. For the transgression of a land, many are the princes thereof. But by a man of understanding and knowledge, the state thereof shall be prolonged. A poor man that oppresseth the poor is like a sweeping rain which leaveth no food. They that forsake the law praise the wicked, but such as keep the law contend with them. Evil men understand not judgment, but they that seek the Lord understand all things. Better is the poor that walketh in his uprightness than he that is perverse in his ways, though he be rich. Whoso keepeth the law is a wise son, but he that is a companion of riotous men shameth his father. He that by usury and unjust gain increaseth his substance, he shall gather it for him that will pity the poor. He that turneth away his ear from hearing the law, even his prayer shall be abomination. Whoso causeth the righteous to go astray in an evil way, he shall fall himself into his own pit, but the upright shall have good things in possession. The rich man is wise in his own conceit, but the poor that hath understanding searcheth him out. When righteous men do rejoice, there is great glory. But when the wicked rise, a man is hidden. He that covereth his sin shall not prosper, but whoso confesseth and forsaketh them shall have mercy. Happy is the man that feareth alway, but he that hardeneth his heart shall fall into mischief. As a roaring lion and a ranging bear, so is a wicked ruler over the poor people. The prince that wanteth understanding is also a great oppressor, but he that hateth covetousness shall prolong his days. A man that doeth violence to the blood of any person shall flee to the pit, let no man stay him. Whoso walketh uprightly shall be saved, but he that is perverse in his way shall fall at once. He that tilleth his land shall have plenty of bread, but he that followeth after vain persons shall have poverty enough. A faithful man shall abound with blessings, but he that maketh haste to be rich shall not be innocent. To have respect of persons is not good, For a piece of bread that man will transgress. He that hasteth to be rich hath an evil eye, and considereth not that poverty shall come upon him. He that rebuketh a man afterward shall find more favor than he that flattereth with the tongue. Whoso robbeth his father or his mother and saith, "It is no transgression," the same is the companion of a destroyer. He that is of a proud heart stirreth up strife, but he that putteth his trust in the Lord shall be made fat. He that trusteth in his own heart is a fool, but whoso walketh wisely, he shall be delivered. He that giveth unto the poor shall not lack, but he that hideth his eyes shall have many a curse. When the wicked rise, men hide themselves, but when they perish, the righteous increase. We trust that the power of God's Word on today's edition of Light for Your Pathway was a blessing. Tune in again to Light for Your Pathway.
3: Second Chronicles 32, verse 31. Howbeit, in the business of the ambassadors of the princes of Babylon, God left Hezekiah to try him, that he might know all that was in his heart. God temporarily left the king so that the king would know and be honest about the contents of his heart. We do the same things. We leave our kids in their room and we watch them while they don't know that we're watching them. Are you brave enough and honest enough to take a total survey of your heart? I challenge you to do just that. But do the survey via the light of Scripture and the objectivity of others, and allow no excuses, no justifications, and no off-limits areas. Psalm 119, verses 23 and 24 says, "Search me, O God, and know my heart. Try me and know my thoughts, and see if there be any wicked way in me, and lead me in the way everlasting." Something to think about.
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0: Did you say this morning, above all, that you want to know him, and to know his will, and to know his blessing? Are you willing to seek it? Go after it? Find success in Jesus.
1: 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Where to find success? Different people have different definitions for success. We look to the Word of God to help us to be successful in God's eyes.
0: As your pastor, I want you to know God. I want you to know His will. I want you to know His blessings in your life. Everything God has given me, I want you to have. That's my desire for you. 1 Timothy 6, verse 6, but godliness with what? Contentment is great gain. For we brought nothing into this world, and it is certain we can carry nothing out. And having food and raiment, let us be therewith content. But they that will be rich fall into temptation and a snare, and into many foolish and hurtful lusts, which drown men in destruction and perdition. For the love of money is the root of all evil, which while some coveted after, they have erred from the faith and pierced themselves through with many sorrows. But thou, O man of God, flee these things and follow after righteousness, godliness, faith, love, patience, meekness. Paul said, godliness with contentment is great gain. Would you live godly? Would you count what you have as God's blessings? We sing the song sometimes, right? Count your blessings. Name them one by one. And it will surprise you what the Lord has done. You know, our problem is we're not counting those blessings. We're not even recognizing His blessings. We're too enamored with, if I do what the pastor says, I can't have this anymore, and I can't do this anymore, and I'm going to lose this. Your value system is wrong. You got the wrong exchange rate. Something's not right. You're not knowing Him. If you could know Him, everything changes. You'll come to the realization that you have a successful life. My life is not over yet, but I'm successful. You rich, Pastor? I didn't say I'm rich. I said I'm successful. Are you well-known, popular? No, I don't think so. But I'm successful. And I didn't say I'm rich. I'm not, by the world's standard, I'm not rich. Not even close. I would say I probably live below the poverty line in America. But I'm blessed. Knowing Christ is what allows me to say my life is successful. And I wouldn't trade it for any amount of money. And that's not just, yeah, you're just saying that. I mean it. There's nothing else I'm looking for but to know Him more. Because the more I know Him, the more satisfied I am with Him and with His blessings that He provides. That I lose the appetite. And you're thinking, oh, that looks so good. I'll tell you why it looks good. You got your eyes there instead of on Him. And you get your eyes on Jesus and get to know Him. You'll lose the appetite for the things of this world. Could you, especially you young people, could you say this morning, above all, that you want to know Him, to know His will, and to know His blessing? Are you willing to seek it? Go after it? Find success in Jesus. Not in what the world calls success. The world will leave you empty. The world's always changing. It's always changing. The world's definitions of stuff keeps changing. There's no stability in this world. It's always changing. Listen to me. There's nothing stable in this world. I'm going to say, but the world doesn't have the answers.
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0: Who is Jesus Christ? Christ is our Lord. Obey Him. John 13, verse 13 says, "Ye call me Master and Lord, and ye say well, for so I am." You know, sometimes men stop with titles, but they never live in relation to the title. I've said many times to our church here, I did not come here to be called pastor, but to pastor. Let me pastor you. I believe that is what Jesus was conveying to his disciples when he said this. Don't just call me by that title, Lord, Master. Treat me like your Lord and Master. In Luke chapter 6, verse 46, Jesus said, "And why call ye me Lord, Lord, and do not the things which I say?" Can you sense that Jesus expected more than lip service? He's not just to be called Lord, but to be obeyed as Lord. We have someone over us to whom we owe everything. It is to be to us a high honor to be able to serve the Lord of Lords. Yes, I know we can think of Jesus as our friend, and He is. We can think of Him as our elder brother, and He is. He is our shepherd and so much more. But we cannot get away from the fact that He is also our Lord. Philippians chapter 2, verse 9, "Wherefore God also hath highly exalted Him, and given Him a name which is above every name, that at the name of Jesus every knee should bow, of things in heaven, and things in earth, and things under the earth, and that every tongue should confess that Jesus Christ is Lord, to the glory of God the Father." One day, every knee will bow to Him, and every tongue will confess, that is, voice their agreement, that Jesus Christ is Lord. We don't have to wait until that day to acknowledge who He is. Today, you can recognize His position and obey Him as your Lord.
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0: Why do people love International Baptist Church? 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

0: The Holy Spirit of God is going to start working and speaking to you. That's why you feel conviction. You come to church and the preacher preaches and you feel like, man, he just stepped on my toes and he poked me in the eye. And man, that's not very comfortable going to church. Yeah, it's the Holy Spirit of God that's making you uncomfortable.
1: 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The Spirit of Man. 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
0: If you're saved, you should know that you're saved. And again, it's not because of anything someone told you, but because God's Spirit has revealed it to you. Now, let me be real careful. I'm not saying that, you know, someone walking down the street, all of a sudden, you know, God's Spirit says, you're a child of God. And that person says, oh, I'm saved. You know, you get saved by believing on the Lord Jesus Christ. But when you get saved and He saves you, one of the evidences that God gives us or to strengthen us is when we receive His Spirit when we get saved. And His Spirit makes it known to us, you're a child of God now. That's why, like, some of you remember when you first got saved, maybe, and you got saved, and then all of a sudden you went to do something that you'd always done before, but all of a sudden now you felt like there was a voice telling you shouldn't be doing that. You know that's not right. Who's talking to me? Like, why do I feel guilty now about doing this? Right? And you're trying to figure out, where did that come from? Holy Spirit, that's a real good indication that you got saved and the Holy Spirit of God is working on you because He wants to clean you up, sanctify you. God has a purpose for your life and He doesn't need the junk in your life. He wants you cleaned up so you're ready to be used for Him. And so the Holy Spirit of God is going to start working and speaking to you. That's why you feel conviction. You come to church and the preacher preaches and you feel like, man, he just stepped on my toes and he poked me in the eye. And man, that's not very comfortable going to church. Yeah, it's the Holy Spirit of God that's making you uncomfortable. And so you say, you know what, God, I'll get rid of that. If you want me to get rid of that, you want me to stop doing that, I'm going to stop doing that. Whatever you want. You know, when we give in to that conviction, it's like burden lifted, right? Because He stops fighting. His Spirit's not fighting or working against us. Now we have peace with His Spirit. It's good. And He starts showing us something different we need to work on, right? It keeps growing until He's trying to perfect us. So His Spirit communicates, and one of the things He communicates is that we are His, okay? Jesus asked His disciples one day, He said, whom do men say that I, the Son of Man, am? And they told Him all, some people think you're Jeremiah, some this, some that. And then Jesus asked His disciples, well, who do you say that I am? Who do you believe that I am? And Peter answered correctly and said, thou art the Christ, the Son of the living God. I want you to notice in Matthew chapter 16, verse 17, and Jesus answered and said unto him, blessed art thou, Simon Barjona. Notice this, for flesh and blood hath not revealed it unto thee, but my Father which is in heaven. Right? So, hey, Peter, to the disciples, who do you say that I am? Some people think I'm John the Baptist. Some people think I'm Jeremiah, you know, whatever, one of the prophets. But who do you think I am? Well, thou art the Christ. And Jesus said, well done, correct. But He said to Peter, flesh and blood didn't reveal that to you. Well, we're flesh and blood, aren't we? Aren't you made out of flesh and blood? What He's saying is, you don't know that because you looked at my body. You didn't look at me and say, oh, I recognize you. You must be the Christ. It wasn't anything physical about Jesus that caused Peter to believe that. Jesus said, the reason you know that is my Father revealed that to you. How? By a Spirit. That the Spirit of God convinces us, right? He convinced Peter about who Jesus was. He convinces us about who we are.
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0: We have a love for God and a love for one another, and both are supposed to be evident. It's supposed to be visible. It's supposed to be known. It's not a secret love, but a very open and visible love.
1: You're listening to a portion of a message preached at International Baptist Church, Dumaguete, by Pastor Randy DeMova. Evident love. God has shown His love through Christ. Being saved, we also need to show God's love through our lives, in word and in deeds.
0: God so loved you. He loved you so much. He wanted to make you righteous. The only way you could be made righteous was for Jesus to be made sin. He took your place. What a horrible price He paid. But listen to me this morning. It was the evidence of His love. Whenever you start to feel any doubt of whether or not God loves you, you just take a trip back to the cross, get back to Calvary, look again at the cross, and remind yourself how much He loves you. That's the evidence. But here's where I'd like to take you this morning. John chapter 13. I'd like to help you this morning, and all of us. John 13, verse 34. Jesus is speaking with His disciples, and He says, "A new commandment I give unto you, that ye love one another as I have loved you, that ye also love one another. By this shall all men know that ye are my disciples, if ye have love one to another." Just as Jesus' love was evident, our love is supposed to be evident. We see how much He loved us. And Jesus says, "I give a new commandment to you." Now you understand, He's speaking to men who in that community of people grew up with the law, trying to keep the commandments, trying to follow what Moses had given to them, the commandments that they had, and they were living, "Are you keeping those commandments?" And boy, they learned those commandments. And here's Jesus with His disciples, and He says, "Look, I have a new commandment for you." And in a sense, it's a replacement. Instead of you trying to keep all those commands that you've been trying to keep, He says, "I've got a new one for you. Let me give you a new commandment. I'll summarize it, make it real easy for you. Here's my commandment, that you love one another as I've loved you." He said, "That's my command for you. Why don't you just focus on keeping that command? Because you know what? If you could keep that command, you'll keep all the others. All the others fall underneath that love. I'll show it to you in just a moment here. But Jesus, His love was evident. Listen to me this morning. Love unseen is love that doesn't make a difference. Love unseen is love that doesn't make a difference. People need to know their love for that love to have an impact in their life. Love needs to have evidence. It is to be the hallmark of Christianity, our love one to another. It is what Jesus has given us as a commandment as believers, that we would love one another. He said, in fact, I'm going to get ahead of myself. I'll just stick with the outline. Here we go. We ought to be so in love with God and so in love with the church. Our love for God ought to be evident, and our love for one another ought to be evident. And when I say the church, that's what I'm talking about, one another. We have a love for God and a love for one another, and both are supposed to be evident. It's supposed to be visible. It's supposed to be known. It's not a secret love, but a very open and visible love. Can I ask you this morning, how much evidence are you leaving behind of your love for God and your love for the brethren? How much evidence is there that you love God and that you love His church, your brothers and sisters in Christ? How much evidence are you leaving? It ought to concern us.
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0: And if I realize I have an enemy, I don't want to wait till the enemy plants bad seed and then deal with it later. I would rather stop the enemy from planting the bad seed, which means somebody has to stay awake. Not everybody can sleep.
1: You're listening to a portion of a message preached at International Baptist Church, Dumaguete, by Pastor Randy DeMovo. You have an enemy. We have an enemy that wants to slow down the work of God. As much as we can,

0: trouble, can I then prevent it? Can I stop him before he can do that? Can I put up a shield over here? Can I put a fence over here? Can I put an electric fence over there maybe? You know, but how can I keep the enemy from doing what the enemy wants to do? I have to realize I have an enemy. How does he work? What's he going to do? And how can I stop him? We have to be vigilant. The way we work against our enemy is to prevent the enemy from planting bad seed among the good seed. I don't really want tares growing with my wheat. I'd rather keep the bad seed out. And if I realize I have an enemy, I don't want to wait till the enemy plants bad seed and then deal with it later. I would rather stop the enemy from planting the bad seed, which means somebody has to stay awake. Not everybody can sleep at the same time. Because while men were sleeping, the enemy came in. This morning, I want to give a call to arms, if you will, to our church against the enemy. I'm going to give you four things this morning that you need to do right away to keep the enemy from planting bad seeds in your field. And that field is your marriage. That field can be your children. That field is our church, your relationships that you have. Those are all fields in your life that you're sowing into good seed, hopefully. You come to church on Sunday, you get the Word of God, and you take the Word of God, and you start planting that in your life. You start implementing it in your life. You spend time reading your Bible. You get truth, and you start applying it in your life. You're planting the good seed in your marriage, and you're planting good seed in your children, and good seed in your ministry. But you have an enemy, and he's going to come right behind you and try to put some bad seed in there too. And you need to understand, I have an enemy. I can't sleep. I'm going to have to pay attention. So let me give you four things. Take your Bible first. Let's go to 1 Corinthians chapter 16 together. 1 Corinthians in chapter 16 and verse number 13. Paul writes, "Watch ye, stand fast in the faith, quit you like men, be strong." Four things. We're going to look at these one by one, but four things that Paul says here. The first he says, watch ye. So I'll say to you, number one this morning, wake up. Wake up. Whoever's sleeping right now. Amen. Wake up. Watch ye. The word watch there is to be alert, is to be awake. It's what a watchman does. It's what a security guard is supposed to do. Stay awake. They don't pay you to sleep in a uniform if you're a security guard, right? We just need someone to sleep outside our business tonight. Would you sleep out there, please? That's not the job of a security guard, is to stay awake while other people are sleeping so that the enemy doesn't come in and steal everything while you're asleep. Okay, we have an enemy, don't we? So you can't just go to bed at night and expect the enemy's going to leave you alone. So wake up. Watch ye.
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11: 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Good to be with you on this Tuesday morning. It is July the 28th at 7:01, and the current temperature in Dumaguete is at 23.8, going up to a high today of 29.2. That is 84.5 Fahrenheit. And a happy Tuesday. I hope you had a great weekend and a great start already to another week. Hard to believe we're at the end of July already. And this year has just been flying by for sure. But it is good to be with you this morning, and I pray that this hour will be a help and a blessing to you as you start another day serving the Lord. Whatever it is you're doing, make sure you're doing it as unto the Lord. You'll have a better day if you see yourself as serving the Lord and being mindful of how the Lord would have things done. You know, the idea of serving the Lord or doing everything as unto the Lord means that you're going to give it your best, because you realize that if you're doing it for God, He deserves your very best. And so leave the attitudes outside, leave the bad spirit outside, leave your problems aside for a while, and concentrate on just serving the Lord. You'll be surprised how much better of a day you can have when you realize who you're serving. But it is good to be with you this morning, and we do welcome your song requests here at the Anchor Radio. I think we'll have some new songs even we'll be introducing to you this morning here during the program that you might want to add to your favorites list. So I would recommend you get the Anchor Radio app out and have it open and be logged in so you can add songs to your favorites list by tapping the little red heart that shows up in the bottom right corner during a song. 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It's free. 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And as I said, many have sent in song requests this morning, and we're happy about that. We're glad that they could send those in. And we'll be trying to play some of those, as many as we can get to. There's quite a few song requests that came in this morning, it looks like, and we'll do our best to play some of these here. But we do want to introduce some new music to our station this morning as well. We'll be right back after we hear this one, Oh, What a Happy Day by Golden State Baptist College.

And thank you, Shamia McCollisong, for that request this morning. Providence Baptist College, I just want to thank you, Lord. That's one of the many songs here on the Anchor Radio that the deaf can enjoy alongside the hearing through the Anchor Radio app at ibcd.theanchor.app. Well, we're going to get caught up this morning on some daily truths over the past several days that I've not been with you on the radio. And our first one is in Psalm, the book of Psalms, 95, Psalm 95, verse 8. We'll send the verse over to the Anchor Radio app for those who have it open and would like to follow along with us in their Bible there. Psalm 95, verse 8, harden not your heart as in the provocation and as in the day of temptation in the wilderness. This psalm begins with a call to worship. The Lord is the great God. He is the sea is his, the dry land is his, and he is our maker. We ought to bow before him, not only with our bodies, but with hearts that are willing to hear him. In verse 7, we read, "For he is our God, and we are the people of his pasture, and the sheep of his hand. Today, if you will hear his voice." The sheep belong to the shepherd, and they need the shepherd. They are safest when they follow close to him. But the psalm turns from worship to warning. The word provocation refers to Meribah, and the day of temptation refers to Massah. Those were the names Moses gave the place at Rephidim, where Israel had no water. God had already brought them out of Egypt, but instead of trusting him, they chided with Moses and questioned whether the Lord was truly with them. In Exodus 17, verse 7, we read, "And he called the name of the place Massah and Meribah because of the chiding of the children of Israel, and because they tempted the Lord, saying, 'Is the Lord among us or not?'" God gave them water from the rock, but their contention and unbelief revealed a heart that would not rest in what God had already shown them. Israel had seen God's work in the wilderness, but still they complained against him, doubted him, and would not believe what he said. God said of them in Psalm 95, verse 10, "It is a people that do err in their heart, and they have not known my ways." Their problem was their heart. They had seen his work. He had not failed them, but they would not submit themselves to his ways. A hard heart does not always refuse to hear the word of God. Sometimes it hears the preaching, reads the Bible, and knows what God has said, but keeps putting off obedience. It says, "I will deal with that later. I want God's help." Or it wants God's help, but does not want God's direction. The key words are today. If God is speaking to you about sin that needs to be confessed, a relationship that needs to be made right, a command that needs to be obeyed, or a place of service where you need to be faithful, do not keep resisting him. God has been good to us. Let us not answer his goodness with a hardened heart. When God speaks, do not put off the obedience he is asking of you today. We'll be back in just a moment, but here's another new song on the Anchor Radio. This is Commonwealth Baptist College, "How I Love to Serve the Lord."

Paul and Jonah Snyder, Because You Live for Christ, and a request that came in this morning from several, and I believe the reason there because they're wishing my wife and I a happy 31st wedding anniversary. And thank you for all those who've sent in comments and notes and messages to us already this morning. We're honored by your love and your friendship, but the Lord has blessed my wife and I now 31 years, and we're so thankful for that. When we consider where we came from and how God has blessed us and by His grace allowed us to have the marriage and the family that He's given us and the ministry that He's allowed us to enjoy, and we're so grateful. But congratulations to my wife for surviving 31 years with me. Well, we're going to get to another Daily Truth. This is from Sunday, July 26. And if you have the Anchor Radio app out and open, we hope you can follow along with us there. Acts chapter 17, verse 11. I'll send the verse over. I hope that you can read it there in your Anchor Radio app. If you don't have the app, again, I'd encourage you to download it to your device, ibcd.theanchor.app. Well, Acts 17, verse 11. These were more noble than those in Thessalonica, in that they received the word with all readiness of mind and searched the scriptures daily whether those things were so. Paul and Silas had been run out of Thessalonica because some of the Jews would not believe. Paul had gone into their synagogue for 3 Sabbath days and reasoned with them from the scriptures. In verse 3, opening and alleging that Christ must needs have suffered and risen again from the dead, and that this Jesus, whom I preach unto you, is Christ. Paul was not giving them his own ideas. He was opening the scriptures and showing them that Jesus is the Christ. When Paul and Silas came to Berea, they went into the synagogue there also. The people received the word with readiness of mind. They were willing to listen. They did not shut their ears because the message challenged what they had always thought. But they did not take Paul's word for it just because Paul said it. They searched the scriptures daily to see whether those things were so. That is the way we ought to hear preaching and teaching. We ought to have a ready mind, willing to hear what God says. But we also need to know our Bible well enough to search the scriptures for ourselves. The Word of God is our filter to know what is and is not truth. We ought not allow anything to become settled with us if it does not first pass through that filter. Something may sound right. It may be repeated by people we know, but if it has not been tested by Scripture, we do not know it is true. Many are believing lies because they have not used the Bible as their truth tester. Some will not listen to truth because they have already made up their minds. They strongly believe what has not been tested by Scripture. Others will listen to anything, but never open their Bible to see if it is right. They are about to believe something because they will not first search the Scriptures. Neither one is safe. A good church ought to preach the Word of God. A good Christian ought to bring his Bible, pay attention, and search the Scriptures. Don't let someone else do all of your Bible reading for you. You need to know what God says. A ready mind is good, but it must be a Bible-searching mind. Stay with us. We'll be right back. After this, another song new to the Anchor Radio this morning. This is Golden State Baptist College, He Got Up.

You're still listening to 101.7 FM, the Anchor Radio, Dumaguete. And this is Pastor Randy DeMoville, pastor of International Baptist Church here in Dumaguete City. And we want you to know that you are welcome here. We're located along the National Highway near to St. Paul University. 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Well, let's get to another daily truth. This one from yesterday, July 27. I'll send the verse over to the Anchor app for those who have it open and would like to follow along with us again in the Bible there. Acts chapter 17, verse number 30. And the times of this ignorance God winked at, but now commandeth all men everywhere to repent. Paul was waiting in Athens when he saw a city wholly given to idolatry. Their city was full of places of worship, yet they did not know the true God. They even had an altar marked to the unknown God. They were religious, but they were ignorant of the God who made them. The Athenians were always looking for some new thing, but Paul did not come to give them another idea to discuss. He preached unto them Jesus and the resurrection. God does not need a temple made with hands. He does not need men to make him anything. He gives to all life and breath and all things. We do not make God up in our own mind or decide what he should be like. He is the Lord of heaven and earth. Paul said that the times of their ignorance God winked at. That does not mean God approved of their idolatry or their sin did not matter. He had been patient with them, but now God was making himself known through the preaching of the gospel, and his command was clear. All men everywhere are to repent. Repentance is not just being sorry that sin brought trouble. It is a change of mind toward God and sin that turns a man from his own way to God's way. A man cannot continue to worship what his own hands or heart have made and claim that he has come to know the true God. Why is this command so urgent? Verse 31, because he hath appointed a day in the which he will judge the world in righteousness by that man whom he hath ordained, whereof he hath given assurance unto all men, and that he hath raised him from the dead. Jesus Christ was raised from the dead, and God has appointed him to judge the world. This is not something to ignore or put off until another day, or another service, or until you've heard a few more new things. Some mocked when Paul preached the resurrection. Others said they would hear him again, but some believed. The difference was not what they had heard. They all heard the same message. The difference was with what they did with it. God commands repentance. Have you repented? That is to believe on Jesus Christ for salvation instead of whatever you have believed. If not, what are you going to do with his command? Don't keep putting off what God has commanded you to do today. We'll be right back after this new song here on the Anchor Radio. Caleb and Katie Garraway singing The Front Lines.

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I pray that you have some time set aside to spend in God's Word, looking for truth and applying that truth in your life. Let me share with you from my Bible reading this morning, today's daily truth. It comes from the book of Psalms, Psalm 105, verse number 19. I've just sent that over to the Anchor app if you'd like to follow along with me there. Psalm 105, verse 19, until the time that his word came, the word of the Lord tried him. Psalm 105 is recounting the works of God for his people. When this psalm comes to Joseph, it does not tell the story as if Joseph went from his father's house to ruling in Pharaoh's house without any trouble. In fact, verse 17 tells us he sent a man before them, even Joseph, who was sold for a servant, whose feet they hurt with fetters. He was laid in iron. Joseph had been sold as a slave by his own brothers. He was a servant in a strange land. Then he was put in prison with his feet in fetters of iron. God had a purpose for Joseph, but Joseph had not yet realized what God was going to do with him. There will be the time when God caused Joseph to dream about what would come to pass. But before that time, the Lord allowed him to be tried. God was proving Joseph while he waited. God's promise did not make the prison go away. The promise was told to Joseph so that he would have something to hold on to while he was in prison.

don't quit. The time did come for Joseph. In verse 20, we read, "The king sent and loosed him, even the ruler of the people, and let him go free. He made him lord of his house and ruler of all his substance." God had not forgotten Joseph while he was in prison. God was preparing Joseph for the place where he could be used. Don't quit doing right while you're waiting for God to do what he has promised.

It was Abigail Miller. Thank you. A request that came in from several of our listeners this morning. And thank you for your request. And thank you for listening this morning to Good Morning Dumaguete here on the Anchor Radio. It's my privilege to be able to spend this hour with you this morning. I do pray that your day is a good day today. And we do hope to see many of you here at International Baptist Church either tomorrow night for our midweek service or Bible study at 6:30 p.m. or this Sunday. Sunday school starts at 9 o'clock, 10 o'clock morning service. We'd love to have you here. And if you've been thinking about it, well, let me encourage you. Make that decision. Get your family out of bed on Sunday morning. Get them to church. And I think you'll find International Baptist Church here a wonderful place for you and your family. Of course, if you're already a member of a fundamental Bible-believing, soul-winning church, well, you just stay right there and be an encouragement to your pastor and serve the Lord with your church. We need more churches that are Bible-believing, soul-winning churches throughout Dumaguete and throughout the Negros Oriental, and that's our burden. We want to see more churches started and planted. Our church can only do so much here, and we thank God for the opportunities that He's given us. We're going to do our part to try to reach the world from right here, and boy, I'm glad there's others in the fight with us. We don't fight alone. We've got to win this world to Jesus Christ, and we're thankful for this radio station that God's enabled us to have to help get the message out as well. Well, we're going to play a couple more songs before the end of the hour here. 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He is God, He is Lord.

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And once again, thank you for taking the time on this Tuesday morning to tune in and listen to this hour of Bible teaching and good godly music. And I do pray it's been a help and a blessing to you as you start another day. You know, this world is not our friend, and we have to live in it. We work in it. We have to deal with the problems that this world has. But the difference is, those of us who know Jesus Christ as our Savior, He lives in us, and we have His Spirit, that we don't do it alone, and we don't do it in our own strength. We realize that we need more than what we have in ourselves. And we find the strength that we need in God's Word, and we find it by His Spirit. And it's one of the reasons that God has given us the local New Testament church, that we have a place to congregate, to gather together, to assemble as believers, that we can hear the Word of God, that we can find work to do together with others, to serve God in community, if you will. And it's wonderful to be able to be a part of something that God is doing, and with people who love the Lord, and we can work together and strive together. And we'll tell you, the devil's going to do everything he can to fight that, to keep us out of church, or to try to bring problems into the church. And we don't need to be ignorant of his devices. We know the way that the devil works, and we don't have to let him have the victory. May I encourage you, get your family in church. Well, let me encourage you today, find someone to share Christ's love with. Someone around you still needs to hear the gospel, and someone near you just needs to be reminded of God's love. Let God use you today to brighten someone else's life. You'll want to stay tuned for Lamplighter Theater coming up next here on the Anchor Radio, and then throughout the day, wonderful programming. Check the Anchor Radio app for all that's about to play today. God bless you. We'll see you back here again tomorrow morning.

0: Well, hello there. It's good to have you back. You're always welcome here at Lamplighter Theatre. On our last visit...
1: What is this? It says, "Blessed are they which do hunger and thirst." Hunger and thirst? Blessed? What is this?
2: I need to meet with Mr. Mason, my supplier. 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
3: You're a good salesman, and you've got a great head for business. 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
2: When you say invest, you mean you want me to give you my savings, right?
3: That's what an investment is. You're buying into the business.
1: Oh, there it is again. That sound. Do you hear it, Mummy? Mummy? Oh, she's asleep. Poor Mummy. I have to know what that sound is. What? You're not a cat. You're a boy.
4: Who's there? Please help me. I'm so thirsty. Please.
1: Oh, I'll get you some water. Is there some here? I can't see.
4: I think there's a pitcher full on the table there. Oh, I do want to drink so very, very much.